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I'm Elise Riley, and do you love spending time in nature? It has tons of different health benefits, but there's one surprising solo activity that you can do that will immediately help you feel less lonely. Coming up, I'm going to give you all the details that involves hanging out in nature. I'll tell you everything you have to do so that you can feel less lonely and reap the health benefits that nature has to offer.

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So there are tons of health benefits from being outside, like reduced stress and anxiety, improved mood, increased focus, better sleep, and ironically, solo walks can even help reduce loneliness. The key to all of those,

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To any that talk to them and they in love, just make sure you hide your little sister from them. 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

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Bring the family, 5:30 this Thursday. We'll see you there.

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New music from Madonna and Sabrina Carpenter on B93.7. I'm Elise Riley, and I am so curious about all of these billboards that have been popping up everywhere that just say TS with a bunch of clouds. And if you notice this, there is one very specific thing. The TS is in the Toy Story font, and the clouds are the Toy Story clouds. But Toy Story has never marketed themselves as TS. It would say TS5 or Toy Story 5. So everybody thinks that Taylor Swift is about to do something. Let's be real. All the Taylor Swift fans have so many theories. I love it. It's one of my favorite things about being a Taylor Swift fan is trying to decode all of these Easter eggs that she puts out for us. There are several coincidences that coincide with the release of Toy Story 5. So, I don't know, maybe we're going to get something. Maybe she's going to be in Toy Story 5. Who knows?

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Do you like to try new foods? 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
3: 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You know what? I like the playoffs. No diggity, no doubt. 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

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Cause I like it. Right. No diggity, no doubt. Yeah. Black Street Productions. We out, we out. Right. We out, we out. We out.

All the hits, B93.7. I'm Elise Riley, and what shows did you stream the most this past year? Coming up, I'm going to tell you the number one streamed show of the entire year across all of the different platforms. I feel like it's fairly obvious. Coming up, I'll tell you what it is.

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1: What shows did you enjoy last year? So the number one streamed series of the 2025-2026 season was actually Stranger Things. Of course it was. It was the conclusion. Everybody needed to see how the show wrapped up. So it makes perfect sense that it was the most watched series of the year. Second place went to a show called

called His and Hers. Third place went to Marshalls, which is one of the newer spinoffs from Yellowstone. So honestly, those weren't even close. Stranger Things numbers are insane. Still are, actually.

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1: He'd announced his retirement before the tournament, 34 years old, knees aching. Then he dragged France to the final, almost alone. A Panenka penalty against Italy in the 7th minute, raising hopes of a fairy tale ending. Italy equalized, extra time. 110th minute, Marco Materazzi, the Italian defender, said something to Zidane. You still don't know exactly what. Zidane walked a few paces, turned, and drove his shaved head into Materazzi's chest. The Italian collapsed. The red card came out. Zidane walked past the championship trophy on his way to the tunnel and didn't look at it. Italy won on penalties. The final image of his career, not a kiss, but a headbutt.
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I'm Elise Riley, and make sure you are listening tomorrow during Hawk and Tom to find out where Big Dave is eating this week. This past week, he went to Moe's Original Barbecue. This week, we are pivoting and doing something completely different. You're definitely going to want to check this place out, though. 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

0: 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I'm Elise Riley, and each week on Wet Nose Wednesday, I will feature a new cat or dog looking for its forever home. 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

93.7. I'm Elise Riley, and I am out of here. I hope you have a wonderful week. Hopefully you are able to get outside and enjoy the lower humidity that is supposed to be here the next couple of days. I'm so excited about it. If it feels anything like today over the next couple of days, I am here for it, and I'll be doing lots of outside activities. Make sure you listen tomorrow during Hawk and Tom to find out where Big Dave is eating this week.

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1: They arrived in Germany under a cloud. Hachipoli, the match fixing scandal, had just broken in Italy, threatening to demote Juventus and disgrace the league. Several squad members faced charges back home. Coach Marcello Lippi turned isolation into fuel. Italy played pragmatically, ruthlessly. Goalkeeper Gianluigi Buffon conceded just 2 goals all tournament. One penalty, one own goal. They beat Germany in the semifinal at extra time. Fabio Grosso curling home a beauty in the final minute. Then France in Berlin. Penalties. Grosso again. The last kick. Trezeguet missed. Italy's fourth world championship. The squad lifted the trophy and dedicated it to the country, to the league, to the friends back home waiting for verdicts.
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1: Are you looking to add a new cat or dog to your family, but you're not sure where to start? 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I'm Elise Riley, and each week on Wet Nose Wednesday, I will feature a new cat or dog looking for its forever home. 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

She'll be all right. No riding shining armored knight. She will save herself this time. And in fact, tonight, she did confirm. The cold never lasts, my darling. It just teaches the heart how to...

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1: You know, Tom normally talks about AI here on the Hawk and Tom show, but I feel like I need to today. This is kind of interesting. See if we can start a fight here. AI fatigue affects the majority of Americans despite widespread use. 50% of American workers have used AI at work. That's up about 27% in the past few years. So a lot more people are using it. I actually had to sign a document, and it was like for a therapist, saying that they had the right to use AI with their counseling.
2: Oh, wow.
1: Yeah, that was in the documents that you had to sign.
2: That's lazy.
1: Is it?
2: I mean, they go to school to be able to be a therapist. If they're relying on AI, then their job's going to be obsolete.
1: You know, you think about it, your future doctor is using ChatGPT and AI to pass med school, so you better start eating healthy. More than half of Americans are experiencing AI burnout. 54% say they're just getting tired of hearing about it.
2: I am.
1: So I thought I would bring it up.
3: Well, the thing is, it's here and it's changing the world. And even if you don't want to use it, A, you probably are and you don't even know it yet. And B, everyone around you is going to. So you need to know at least a little bit about what it does.
2: Well, you said it's already here. There's a lot of things that are here. It doesn't mean they have to be pushed down our throats every day.
1: Yeah.
3: Well, I mean, every time you do a Google search now, you're getting an AI answer.
2: I don't read the AI. I read the A-Z.
1: Yeah, I mean, there's all kinds of bad things for you out there that are here.
3: We don't want them shoved down our throat. Pushed more, Cato.
1: Okay. 29% feel that it's being pushed on them through social media or work. So the work even wants you to use AI sometimes. Despite this fatigue, 69% still use AI to some degree, with 16% using it daily, 21% using it weekly.
4: I use it. Sometimes I'll come across a study that is just so bogged down and there's so much, and I will just copy and paste it into AI and be like, give me the dummy version of this.
1: Yeah.
4: And it makes life a lot easier.
3: It does. I had it read an MRI on my shoulder when I broke my shoulder, and it came back and it was just, you couldn't understand what they're saying. So I plugged it in, and AI

0: is like, your shoulder looks great, this is normal, blah. And then I went to the doctor, and they're like, your shoulder looks great, this is normal. And it was exactly the same thing.
1: They took it from AI.
0: Probably.
1: So doctors are taking their skills from AI.
2: Tom sent me an email the other day, and I had to call him up. I said, was that AI? He said, no. I'm like, dang, you're smart. Because I thought it was AI.
1: That's funny.
2: I'm like, I thought that it was AI written, but Tom wrote that stuff.
1: But I told you, a friend of mine had to write a letter to her daughter's teacher, and she used AI, and it was an awesome written letter. Uh-huh. But I told her, I said, that does not sound like you. Yeah. You don't know words like that.
3: That's why I will write the email or whatever myself and then copy it and ask AI to make it sound smarter. So it's like kind of my words, but a little spicy.
0: I know a lot of people who do their emails with AI now. And one good example I heard is a lady who moved here, and she's from another country, and she speaks English pretty well, but she'll put it into AI, and she feels like it makes it more easy to understand for people.
2: Well, 40% view AI positively, while 30% see it negatively, and 30% remain neutral. When it comes to the AI,
0: better than I would have expected, to be honest.
2: Experts suggest using AI, since it does give you rest, so you don't have to work as hard, and it saves on your burnout. So there's a positive look at AI.
1: But again, isn't this the dumbing down of American?
0: It is.
3: Oh, that's been happening.
1: I mean, but it's getting worse. And again, watch the movie Idiocracy.
2: I didn't need AI for that, Cato.
1: The dumbing down part.
0: Idiocracy is a documentary, right?
1: It might as well be.
0: I know, right?
1: It might as well be, because that's where we're headed.
2: Well,
1: lazy and dumb.
2: More than half of Americans are experiencing AI burnout.
1: I just have burnout.
2: Yeah.
1: Ain't got nothing to do with letters.
3: That's so true. I was burnt out long before AI came around.
0: You were burned out before it was cool.
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2: Listen up, fellas. Gonna help you out today. This is very interesting. A survey asked women, tell me something you really love. And it has to do with you. So, like, one of the things they mentioned was when he's a great listener, when he has great listening skills.
3: Huh?
2: Yeah. That's what I did there. Yeah, that funny. Deep connection, concentrating on what she's saying.
4: So this is like, tell us stuff you love about your man?
2: Yeah, yeah. Okay. It's the things that she loves about you. And you might have to change a few things here, okay?
4: What do you mean? Why? Why do we got to change things?
2: Oh, because you already are a great listener.
4: Oh, so you're saying we might have to change what we do to be a better guy?
2: If you're not good at this.
4: I got you.
2: Yeah. So are you a great listener? He's not listening, is he?
4: I have been listening. I just didn't understand, so I was asking for explanation because I was listening.
2: Now, Tori, is Tom a great listener?
3: Tom? Oh, yeah. I thought she meant her husband.
2: No, no, no.

0: No. Because the other day they were having a conversation, and they were in here talking about you were trying to have a conversation with Tom.
1: Uh-huh.
0: And do you think he's a good listener?
1: He's probably a better listener than I am. Honestly.
2: I hear him complain about you not listening to him.
1: And then you
2: complain about him not. And when I talk, no one in this room listens.
1: Who said that?
2: And I look at Tori, I go, no one listens to me. And she just laughs.
3: If someone's talking to me, I listen to them. Now, if you're just talking and I don't realize it's to me, I may not hear it, Cato. But if you are having a conversation with me, I am listening to your words.
1: I do genuinely try to pay attention to everyone, but I am I'll be like focused, and then I'll be like, what's that squirrel doing?
2: Okay. I know I'm in here working and I hear Tom talking in the background, and I'm thinking to myself, is he talking to me? I hope he's talking to someone else because I haven't been listening to him. I've been working.
1: And then you're like, what am I going to have for lunch today? I should go.
2: Well, I was Googling restaurants.
3: What I hate is when someone is clearly thinking of what they're going to say next instead of listening to you.
1: Mm-hmm.
0: But everybody assumes that now, especially when you're in an argument. Are you going to just, you're thinking about what you're about to say, aren't you? You're not even listening to me.
3: I don't assume that. I judge them based on whether they appear to be listening or not.
1: Mm-hmm.
2: Because what the person may end up saying is something totally different than what they were trying to think of to say before they didn't listen to you on what you said.
1: You know, I think I'm going to get chicken for lunch.
0: All right, fellas.
3: Guilty.
0: Women say they love it when you wear really nice pair of shoes.
3: So, women always look at shoes more than men think they do.
0: Yeah.
3: I don't know why. I think it maybe shows something that we aren't able to understand.
0: Well, I always thought it was they were paying attention to each other's shoes, but it's the guy's shoes, too. So another thing, the women love it when you plan a complete night out and surprise them.
1: No, yeah, that's cool. Instead of the, let's go out, and you're like, yeah, and they're like, where do you want to go? I'm like, I don't know. I was prepared to not have to turn my brain on. You make this decision.
0: Yeah.
3: And you know what? I'm going to start doing that more, because my wife picked a restaurant last time, and I did not care for it. I even told her at dinner, I said, I should have just gone with what I'm comfortable with, because I did not like the restaurant she chose.
2: And she didn't want McDonald's.
3: I didn't want McDonald's. I wanted one of the restaurants we usually go to, and I was being nice, and I'm like, you know what? Let's try that new place you talked about.
2: Yeah,
3: and I shouldn't have done that.
1: See, that's how John is. If it's different, he automatically doesn't care for it.
3: Well, no. It's because we know what we like, and we go to different. It's not what we like, and then we're like, we should have just picked what we liked.
0: Yeah. And then finally, this was weird, but they said women love it when you kiss creatively. Kissing creatively. And I thought about that for a while.
3: Well, I qualify.
0: Well, you're such a good kisser.
3: Well, not only that, but you guys know, I've told you, like, my wife and I like to do exciting things, like I'll suck on her toes. That's creative.
0: Okay. We're talking about kissing creatively.
3: Yeah.
0: Okay?
3: It is a form of kissing.
0: So I'm thinking, okay, kissing creatively. Okay, we could do an underwater kiss. That might be creative. Have you ever done that as a teenager?
2: No.
1: I can't get over the toes thing. I
3: look between each toe
1: and go
3: around like this.
1: Oh,
3: little
1: my
3: toe.
1: Gosh, you get the toe down? You're like the little thing that you get a pedicure with.
3: Hey. My wife's got clean toes.
2: Why don't y'all go out in the hall and talk?
1: Nasty.
0: You know what?
3: Y'all are at least listening.
0: It is. No, I'm trying to, like...
2: It's like a forehead kiss. I'm changing the subject.
0: Yeah, it's a family show here.
3: Well, I didn't say anything that wasn't family. Nasty.
1: Did she have toenail polish on?
0: Tori?
3: Yes.
1: And did it come off?
0: We have kids listening going to school right now.
3: There's nothing wrong with a kid hearing about toes.
2: It's you saying it that sounds so disgusting.
0: It's just weird.
1: It is so weird.
0: I'm sitting here thinking about an underwater kiss.
3: It did freak me out a little.
0: A kiss on the forehead, Cato. It's a good
2: a little nibble on the neck.
0: Maybe a little...
3: Now that's not for kids.
2: Kiss. I meant kiss on the neck.
0: Or maybe you're shy. She's shopping at Walmart, buying a new pair of socks. You just go kiss her. You know, on the back of the neck.
3: This is your fault. You should have known better than to ask me.
0: Okay. Oh, the Ferris wheel kiss. You're stuck on top of the Ferris wheel. That's a creative kiss, right?
3: No, it's not. You're stuck.
0: But still, it's a good moment to bond and connect with a creative kiss on the Ferris wheel.
3: Wow, or, so creative.
0: Haunted house kiss. You know what? You're going through the haunted house. You can't find each other's lips.
2: Better hope it's her.
0: Yeah.
2: Not the mummy.
0: So creative kissing is a little bit tougher than we had thought.
2: I feel nauseous.
3: These grossed me out because most of the places you just said her feet would be dirty at.
2: I'm going to get coffee.
0: Honestly, I am sick to my stomach right now. It is just disgusting. Please don't bring it up anymore.
3: Y'all aren't creative.
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2: We had an interesting thing happen here at the radio station that I want to talk about because it brought up a conversation and I was genuinely surprised. There's a guy who works here in the building and this is the second time he has done this.
3: Uh-huh.
2: But one of our engineers came in and said, hey, do you know who has that blue car out there?
3: Mm-hmm.
2: It's running. and this is not, we knew who it was immediately because this has happened before and we've had to go down and say, hey man, your car is running.
3: Well, I didn't know it was running.
2: Well, today you didn't, but in the past, you came in and I both, I think, saw it running that time.
3: No, I didn't realize it was running.
2: Well, I've seen it running before, and I've told him before, hey, your car is running.
4: Well, and cars are quiet sometimes, too.
3: I didn't realize you look over.
2: Okay, that's where it really gets weird to me.
4: What?
2: I've never, ever in my life walked away from my car and left it running and not knew it.
4: You haven't?
2: Never. And then what surprised me is to find out that you two are not finding that as odd.
4: No, not at all.
2: Okay.
3: If I get out of the car with my fob, it beeps.
2: Okay.
3: If I walk away from my car and it's running, it beeps.
4: Mine does not.
3: So I have walked away and it beeped and I'm like, ooh.
2: See, I've never even stepped out of my car while it was running and not known that that seems hard for me to not notice the sound of the car running.
4: That's happened to me more than once. I went to Hobby Lobby one time, shopped for 20 minutes, came back out and it was running. Yeah.
5: That's a skill. To not notice that.
4: Don't you guys act like you're better than me?
5: I didn't say that.
2: No, we are. We don't leave our car running in the parking lot while we shop.
4: It doesn't mean you're better than me.
2: We're better than that.
4: I'm more prepared. It's like, hey, I'm going to get out of here.
2: Right. Until you come out, your car ain't there.

0: air because someone got in it and drove off.
1: The doors were locked. Okay.
2: What?
1: Yeah, you can lock the doors and walk away.
3: Well, your car's different. Yeah. Okay. My thing is usually I'm gathering stuff, radio's on, or I could be talking to somebody. I've been talking to, I have people that talk to me on the phone that get out and leave me in the car. And I'm like, how did they leave me? Hello? And I'm like, I don't get it.
0: I'm not trying to brag. Oh. I'm just telling you, I've never in my life done this, and I don't know how you do it.
1: Because you got a Corvette. It's like, vroom, vroom, vroom.
0: True. We have a minivan, too.
1: My car's very quiet.
0: We have a minivan.
2: I have a Nissan Rogue. It's not exactly a vroom vroom car. I mean, it's not loud at all.
3: I mean, I've never walked away much. It'll go beep beep hey. I'm
0: like, oh. To me, I'm astonished by that.
3: My dad took. I had an older car, a Honda, and my dad had taken it out of town with my brother and his friends, and he called me like the next day or something. He goes, "Well, I got a spare key for you." He had went into a restaurant with my brother and his friends. Hour later, he come out looking for the keys. He goes, "I couldn't find the keys. Got closure to the car, and they're sitting there running." Locked inside. Yeah. They had to call a locksmith.
2: Okay, now the key fob inside the car, while I am not inside the car, that I've done 1,000 times.
0: But you didn't walk into the restaurant with it running.
2: I mean, no, but I walked outside thinking my car was locked and it opened and my key fob is sitting there in the passenger seat. And I'm like, well, that could have been bad.
1: Yeah. A lot of times, too, you're just busy. You got a lot of stuff on your mind. You go into a convenience store sometimes, and a lot of stuff going on. You walk back out. I'm like, man, I left my car on.
0: Never.
3: And the odds for us are a little higher. We get out more often.
0: I mean, I'm older now. I'm, past 30 years old and all. I've driven a lot of my life. I've done a lot of driving. I have never, ever, ever, ever done that.
1: You know what? You do. Here's the thing. You look at stuff online a lot of times and you're like, how can people do that? Well, we ain't all like you. We got some issues, Tom.
2: And it must happen more than you realize, because how many times do you hear those stories of cars getting stolen from gas stations or wherever else?
0: Well, I think some people may do it on purpose at a gas station because they're just in a hurry.
2: Oh, I thought you meant because they're like, I got to get rid of this car.
0: No, they're just like, okay, it's only going to be a second. But by to not know you're doing it?
1: Yeah, because you got so much on your mind sometimes. Yeah. I'm like, you're picking up kids, you're dropping them off, you got groceries to get, you got Christmas things going on.
3: Stuff you don't have to worry about.
1: And all of a sudden, your wife does all that. Just because I'm like, you have a brain fart every once in a while. You leave your car running.
3: But I think it's the key fob, the push button start, because I don't ever remember doing it when I had to take the key out.
1: Yes, yeah.
3: But I think it's the push button. And like I said, I'll be on the phone with somebody. Mm-hmm. Yeah. On speaker, and I'll go to get out of my car with it running, but I'm still talking to them. And
2: that is a great point, because you really don't need physical keys a lot anymore. You have key fobs usually for work. You've got it, keypads at home, key fob for a car. So, I mean, you don't physically get keys like you used to.
1: I won't call Tom out right now.
0: Oh, go for it.
1: He may not have left his car running before, but I was a roommate with Tom, and we worked at the same radio station. And I came home, he was back at the radio station on the radio, left the vacuum cleaner on, and left the house.
0: That's not true. I've left an iron on.
1: You left a vacuum cleaner on.
0: No, I did not.
1: He did too.
2: That's not true. He doesn't vacuum.
0: Exactly.
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2: I'm waiting to be impressed.
3: Well, animal experts say that the average dog has all kinds of random barks, and they mean something. So we're going to translate barking today for you.
4: And I'll tell you something you didn't know about your dog, too, after you get done, about how they communicate with you.
3: Oh, good. All right. So we're going to translate some barks here to know what your dog is saying. And just as we can form sentences and change the pitch of our voice, they say that your dog can do the same thing. So I think the best way to do this is maybe have someone demonstrate the dog barks that I'm describing here. So Tori.
5: Yeah. Oh, dang it. I was looking at Cato.
6: I knew he was going to peek you.
3: So here we go. All right. So here's the first one. Continuous rapid barking at a mid-range pitch. That's more of a high pitch.
4: You chose the right person.
3: Boy, I tell you.
5: I'm tone deaf, and I hate that this show tells me that every time you do that.
3: Continuous rapid barking. Okay. Just call the pack. There's potential problem in the neighborhood, and somebody's coming into our territory.
6: Oh, or the mailman's here.
3: It could be. Same thing. Yeah. So that's kind of like the bark that you have when your dog is barking when they do see like a mailman or somebody, Amazon person dropping
4: but
3: off.
4: But ours is more like really loud and really big deal. Yeah. Like anytime anyone drops something off at the door, walks by and makes noise, another dog barks, they go nuts.
3: Mm-hmm. Yeah.
5: Kodo is always a deep like, woo, kind of thing.
4: Like a one warning thing, like I'm bigger than you are.
5: Yeah.
3: All right. Prolonged barking with moderate to long intervals between the utterance.
5: Roar. Roar.
3: Is there anybody there? I'm lonely and I need companionship.
5: That sounded like trying to crank a lawnmower or something. Yeah. Roar.
6: It's not cranking. And too prolonged of a bark, you're going to get complaints to the HOA.
3: Okay. All right.
4: Yeah, the prolonged intervals that's because it's barking to see if someone answers, and then it's waiting to see, and then it barks again to see if someone's answering.
3: All right, we're translating barks here to know what your dog's saying, according to the experts. One or two sharp, short barks at a mid-range pitch. Okay. That's hello there, is what they're saying. Hello there. And then a single sharp, short bark at a lower mid-range pitch. Yeah, okay. All right. You know what that means? That means stop that.
5: I wish you would make me stop.
3: I think that's when the dog's back there sniffing the bottom's like, rah. What you doing back there? All right, single yelp or very short, high-pitched bark. Okay,
4: got hurt.
3: Yeah, that's an ouch. Mm-hmm. Yeah, and don't you hate that when you're in the kitchen or something, the dog's behind you, accidentally step on a toe or something,
5: and you apologize 1,000 times, but it's like they don't believe you. You're like, I'm sorry, and they just. Yeah.
4: I don't know what you're saying, but you just hurt me.
3: All right, a rising bark, almost a yelp, though not quite that high.
7: Good luck.
3: Yeah.
4: That was pretty good.
3: Yeah. That is like when you are like playing with them and like tumble play, and they are saying, this is fun. This is fun. I'm enjoying this moment. This is fun.
4: My dog sounds like Cujo with rabies when he's playing with you.
3: Oh, really?
4: It's like he's going to bite your hand off, but he doesn't. It's like that. You're a little afraid to put your hand in there, but then he just grabs it and just shakes lightly.
6: That movie is kind of disappointing, by the way, Cujo. Mm-hmm.
4: Okay, let's not go back to a 1980s movie and review
6: it. Disappointing. I mean, he just had rabies.
3: All right, then we have the stutter bark at a mid-range pitch.
5: Abadi, abadi.

0: A bark.
1: That's
0: a bark.
1: All right, folks.
2: Longhorn Leghorn.
3: No, I kind of like yours.
4: No. So, okay. This is best explained like this, they say. Stutter bark at a mid-range pitch. If a dog's barks were spelled like rough, it would be, a stutter bark would be like rough.
0: Rough.
3: Oh, yes. Yeah.
4: So that would be a stutter bark, and that means, hey, let's play. I want to play. I'm ready to play. You want to play?
2: My dog does that.
4: Yeah. My dog, he'll bring the bone, and I'm like, at the most inopportune times, I can't play right now.
0: I want to start calling my friends and doing that bark. You want to play? You want to play?
4: And they say exercising lots of playtime will wear out your dog, so they will bark less. If you're having problems with dog barking.
3: That's the dog falling asleep.
2: Is that your barks?
4: Yeah, that's it.
2: Okay, so I want to share another way they communicate with you. I learned this. When your dog sneezes, 99% of the time it is not sneezing because it needs to sneeze. It is communicating with you.
4: You told me that, and it's true.
2: It's very true. It's almost like they huff at you. Like, and they sneeze it through their nose.
4: Uh-huh.
2: And it's a lot of time. Our main reason they do it is when they want a treat. Like you've gotten done with dinner and you've forgotten to give them their little treat afterwards.
0: Don't you hate when you take that last bite?
2: Yeah, and then they're like, okay, it's time for mine now.
0: Yeah, and I have to spit it back out of my mouth.
4: I'll do that. Like, because my dog likes bananas. And in the morning, I'll bite a banana and spit it in the
3: gross. Gross.
0: Daisy was so little, she sat beside me, and I watch TV while I eat, and I'd take that last bite, and she would make a noise. Like, she knew that was... I'd look down and I'd go, blah, blah, blah.
3: Oh my gosh, y'all are mama burden your baby. No, your dog.
0: Back into the plate, I set the plate on the floor.
4: That's what we're doing.
0: I'm like, sorry. You got to chew the bite.
2: We just taught a language class.
3: She's like, why does this taste like Budweiser?
0: It's Bud Light.
5: Hawk and Tom.

0: There's a lot of interesting questions people ask on the internet, and sometimes people are pretty creative, come up with stuff you wouldn't thought of. So they said, if you could go back and witness a historical event, what would you go back and witness?
1: Well,
0: I was surprised that some of the things weren't on there, but I also found it interesting some of the things they did have on there.
1: Do you take the Bible out of this one?
0: I'm guessing so, because they didn't mention that. I don't know if it was supposed to be in the United States, but there's some stuff about ancient Egypt, too, so that is odd.
1: Because you think about all the miracles in the Bible. You got, you know, parting the Red Sea. That's a pretty big deal. You got turning the water into the wine.
0: Yeah, I think I would go for the one where he fed the people with just a few loaves of fish. I'd want that meal.
1: Okay.
2: I'm not going back to where there are no toilets. So it won't be that far back.
0: Okay, Kato's not going past like the 1900s.
1: And just to let you know, we've always had toilets.
0: That's true.
2: Indoor.
0: A hole in the ground.
2: Indoor toilets. I'm sorry. Yes. Indoor air conditioning.
1: I mean,
2: toilets.
1: Adam and Eve, they had toilets.
0: Sort of, kind of.
1: They had to.
0: They didn't have toilets like with a lever on them or anything,
1: okay,
0: though.
1: Yes, that's true.
0: Also, I guess the assumption is you're going to be witnessing this from a bubble where you are safe, because some people pick pretty dangerous times, too.
1: Okay.
0: I know it's kind of popping this on you, but surely there's something you've thought about before. You're like, I'd like to have seen that.
3: So you can't change any outcome.
0: No, you just want to witness something. You just want to see something cool that happened for yourself. All right, so here's some of the things they chose.
1: Give us some ideas here.
0: So people said that they would like to have seen Woodstock.
1: Okay.
0: I think that would be an interesting, first of all, being able to hear some of those people play that aren't even around anymore.
1: It's one of those historic events as far as music goes. But, I mean, it's so old.
0: Okay, but that's music that we still play on the radio in places today.
2: It is a big party.
0: Yeah.
2: Blood party.
0: Okay. Yeah. The moon landing.
1: Okay, that'd be kind of fun.
2: Alleged.
1: Kato needs to see that.
0: I would take Kato back with me to see that.
2: So wouldn't it be funny if it didn't happen? What would you think? Kato, if they're in a studio in Hollywood.
3: You'd be on the moon with them and be like, I don't know about this.
2: It looks fake to me.
1: Yeah.
0: Some people said ancient Greece.
1: Okay.
0: They didn't say a specific, which I think is cheating, but yeah, there was a lot of things that happened during ancient Greece if you did a little reading ahead of time.
1: By the way, a little side note, if you are at the drive-thru and you're getting your hash browns this morning, that's what it's cooked in, ancient Greece. Oh. Enjoy breakfast.
0: The Viking Age, I guess maybe hop on one of the ships for when, like, Leif Erikson discovered some I don't know, it's not very specific.
3: I would not have survived that.
0: Me either. I wouldn't have done well on that.
3: Mm-mm.
0: Italy during the Renaissance, and maybe you go back and watch
1: Michelangelo
0: or Leonardo da Vinci and watch them do their things.
1: Yeah. No. All the Ninja Turtles, you'd see them back then.
2: I'd be the one going, now, Michael, is this ceiling really, this is okay, but I mean,
3: get down from there.
2: Yeah.
0: All right,
2: yeah.
0: Hawk, they did have the
2: Vandalism.
0: Birth of Jesus on there.
1: Birth of Jesus.
0: So I guess the death would be pretty brutal. I don't know. It's like I saw the Mel Gibson movie. That was enough for me.
1: I'll be honest. I'd like to see that stone rolled away.
0: That would be a good one.
1: When he's coming out going, okay.
0: There's actually a lot of biblical ones, like bringing Lazarus up from the dead would be cool.
1: Well, sure, yeah.
3: Text in Last Supper.
0: Last Supper would be interesting.
1: Well,
0: and if you get the food, that's even a bonus.
1: Thanks, Tom. But, I mean, you talk some of those, you know, the big, big ones, like, you know, parting the Red Sea, that would freak you out.
0: Okay. Europe during World War II, again, you would be safe. But you know what? There's a lot there. We don't know what it was like, really, to have those bombs dropping in the middle of town, in the middle of London. It would be interesting. I wouldn't be my first choice.
1: I just don't think I want to go back. If I could go back and be protected, I don't want to go see something bad.
0: Well, that's the whole point of being protected, though.
1: But I understand that. I want to go back and relive or see something that
2: positive,
1: in history that was positive, yes.
2: Yeah, because none of them you've mentioned, I couldn't care less to go
0: really,
2: back to
0: not
2: see.
0: Even like the birth of Jesus,
2: I mean,
0: to see if the wise men were really bringing gold and myrrh and frankincense.
2: I'd feel bad if it didn't happen. But like,
3: really? Gold and you brought myrrh? You always bring the worst gifts.
0: They also said that Normandy on D-Day, I feel like we've already seen that with Saving Private Ryan.
1: Yeah.
0: That was pretty realistic from what everyone says.
2: Not.
0: And then they said ancient Egypt and the American Revolution.
2: Wow, these are not fun ones.
1: They want to see the wars happening.
0: Yeah. I guess so. Ancient Egypt would have been interesting to see how the pyramids were built. That may be they want to see the aliens helping out.
1: The aliens helping build pyramids. That's kind of interesting.
0: But yeah, it would be interesting to see how they did all that stuff. And the American Revolution would be kind of cool. I think that would be fun to watch.
1: Or go back to something that actually

0: affects you, like, you know, your mom.
1: Like the American Revolution.
0: No, but like, you know, something that happened in your life, like your mom and dad meeting for the first time, how awkward that was, or.
2: See, it's probably something I don't want to know that they never told me.
3: This is just teaching me I should have paid more attention in history class. Because a lot of these, I'm like, what happened?
1: Yeah.
2: Who won?
3: What was that?
0: Just watch the movie. It's out there.
1: Well, fortunately, there are a lot of movies for these things. Yeah. Like, I think you could see Saving Private Ryan and know as much as you needed to know about D-Day.
2: That's a great movie, though.
1: Yeah, it is, but it's a great movie. I would think seeing The Birth of Christ, or like you said, Hawk, The Rolling Away of the Stone would be very cool.
0: Or also David killing Goliath.
1: That could be interesting, too.
2: Be on the Titanic when it hits the iceberg.
0: Oh, the Titanic.
1: That's a good one, but I feel like we've seen that in the movies already.
0: It's tragic, though. It is.
2: Oh, I know, but...
1: Yeah. I will say, you mentioned David killing Goliath. Mm-hmm. What was the other one you said?
3: Water into wine. Water, I remember that one.
1: Oh, the Red Sea? I don't remember.
0: Red Sea, yeah.
1: There was one of them you told me I thought was really would be very interesting just to have a chance to see what it was like for real.
0: Yeah, like the plagues of Egypt. And that's tragic. Sorry.
1: Wow. That would have been cool to see the frogs.
2: Has anything fun happened in our history? They need to change history.
0: Yeah, I think they're trying to do that already, Kato.
2: Yeah, they're trying to leave out a lot of stuff. That's what they're doing.
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3: Portions of this program have been transcribed. Other portions have been erased completely.
4: This is one of the most unusual ways I've ever seen for someone to try to avoid being arrested. You may want to write this down in case you're ever being wrongfully arrested and you need a way to stop it.
5: Okay.
4: Or you might be a protester and you just want to make sure you don't get arrested.
6: What if you're arrested but not wrongly?
4: You could still use it.
5: Okay.
4: I will go ahead and tell you up front, it did not end up working. But, you know, it's one that just needs a little refinement, and I think it could.
5: All right.
4: A massage parlor employee got into trouble in Florida, but it's the Palms of Emerald Coast Massage Parlor. It used to be Classy Spa, but they changed the name to Palms of Emerald Coast Massage Parlor. And apparently, someone from the Department of Health was there to do an investigation or a health check. And they were yelled at and physically shoved out of the business by a massage parlor employee named, I think it was Wang Fang, if I have that right. Okay. Let me just pull it up on the news website here. Fang Wang. I had it backwards.
5: Oh, Fang Wang.
4: Fang Wang. Fang Wang pushed this health employee out of the building. So the health department employee called the police.
5: Okay.
4: Who came to see what was going on. And when they showed up, they decided to detain the woman and handcuff her.
5: Uh-oh.
4: To stop this, she began, quote, defecating towards the officers in an attempt to avoid being arrested.
7: Toward them?
6: that's good.
8: Moving target.
6: You can do that.
4: It's talent. That's for
6: talent.
4: Sure.
6: Yeah, there you go.
4: I would really like to see video of this.
8: You'd have to be scooching with you.
4: Not necessarily. Not if you were.
8: Or hopping.
4: Maybe she had Mexican the night before.
5: Oh.
4: She might have been able to aim it like a fire hose.
8: I mean, but it doesn't have enough force to go anywhere.
4: It could.
7: Well, it.
8: I'm like,
6: go ahead, Tori.
8: Poseidon's kiss.
7: I forgot it wasn't just us.
8: It's like, boom. I'm like,
6: I didn't want to hear it if it was just us. Whatever you were going to say, but I can see how it could be.
8: It's kind of like when you're blowing a straw at your friend and it lands in the middle of the table. I'm like, you wouldn't go all the way to hit an officer.
4: Again, that depends. I've seen videos of animals, dogs that have had pretty good projection.
6: I've seen nasty restrooms that's up on the wall, the back of the toilet.
4: And you're like, how'd that get there?
6: Yeah, so.
8: I didn't think that was by accident. I'm like, I think someone was doing
6: that. No,

0: It looked like a gunshot.
1: And then she was
2: crime case
1: doing this on purpose, too. First of all, let's just start with the basics. The idea that you would even think to do this.
2: Yeah.
1: That you're like, you know what? I'm getting arrested. I'm going to poop on the officer.
3: Well, maybe she just has a nervous tummy, and she's like, this could work to my advantage.
2: Like, he'll have to go clean up and escape?
1: I would think it would be more like he's going to try to avoid this and I'll be able to run out the back door.
2: Well, you've seen the story where the lady got mad in traffic, went and did it on someone's hood.
0: I saw that.
2: I'm like, yeah, it was just.
1: That was awesome.
2: No, it wasn't.
0: I could never do
2: I'm
0: this.
2: I'm like, she's backing up to their hood and just, I'm like, you're that angry?
0: Yeah.
2: And then what's the other one?
1: I couldn't even do that on demand.
2: How about the lady in the coffee shop? She got mad about their coffee not made right or something, and she, a monkey.
1: A what?
2: A monkey, like how they, you know, will throw poo.
1: Oh,
2: yes.
1: What?
3: She leaned
1: up against the wall, put her back to the wall,
2: That was another one. There's another one where she throws it.
3: I just watched a video of a woman in a grocery store. She got mad and dropped trowel right at the door.
2: Yeah.
3: Like, how do you do that on command?
2: I know.
3: Or is it something you, like, really needed to go, and you're like, this is very convenient timing that
1: this
3: I'm upset.
1: This is perfect. I'll be able to make a protest at the same time. I'm like, these people, are they even people anymore, or are they some kind of primate?
2: I don't know.
1: I mean,
3: do we do like we do with dogs and shove their nose in it?
1: Oh my.
3: How else are they going to learn?
1: You know what? If you're going to poop in public, you should carry one of those bags around with you. I'm really mad at you, but here, I'll clean this up.
0: Oh, that's just gross.
2: Yeah, I don't get that one.
0: And you know what? They have family and friends. What are they saying?
3: Well, they did.
1: Yeah. You're like, you know, Fang Wang, she's just like that.
2: I mean,
1: she's a good time most. I mean, usually she's a lot of fun.
0: She's the life of the party.
1: Just don't let her use your bathroom.
2: I mean, do you confront her with that and going, what were you thinking? Or you're one of those friends like, I can see why you did that.
0: If I'd have been there, I'd have been right beside you.
2: Yeah.
0: That's a good friend.
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1: We've been talking a lot about Gen Z and how they are shaping the world we live in and the future of the world. And some of the things they do seem a little controversial. We talked about how Gen Z will pick up the phone and they don't say hello. They just wait for you to talk.
2: Yeah.
1: Which is weird because you're not sure if you got a person on the other end or what's going on. It's just silence and breathing.
2: That's transitioned to Gen Alpha. And because my kids, sometimes I'll call them and they don't say anything. And I'm like, hello? I'm like, say hello so I know you're there.
1: Well, Gen Z is doing another phone thing that is interesting. Some experts say it could be good, but I see some problems with it. Apparently, Gen Z uses the Do Not Disturb button on their phones even during the day. More and more young people are using their phones' Do Not Disturb mode, not just at night, but during the day too, so they can set digital boundaries that go beyond setting your phone to vibrate or silent. God. And there's videos on TikTok that are tagged DND for Do Not Disturb or DND 24/7, and they're going viral with Gen Z sharing how peaceful and productive they've felt since they changed their notification settings.
3: Man, they cannot win. They're either in their phone too much and people are complaining, or they take a break from it and people are complaining.
4: You know, it's called just don't answer your phone.
1: Why right.
4: Do you have to put it in Do Not Disturb?
1: I'm with you because I have a problem with that. Because we come in the studio, we're supposed to put it on Do Not Disturb.
4: I don't.
1: Okay, well, you guys make fun anytime I get a text if I don't put it on Do Not Disturb. So I try to keep it on Do Not Disturb. But then I forget when I leave. And so I miss important calls like doctor's office and stuff during the day. Because it's still on Do Not Disturb.
3: Yeah, but your ringer is so loud, people in the neighboring state hear it.
1: Oh, please. It's a standard iPhone.
3: Bing!
1: It's just a ringer.
2: Well, it's better than that duck quack thing. Quack, quack, quack, quack.
4: I like that.
1: But as a result, I'm like, I don't see how you really function without having, like Cato said, you don't have to answer once you've seen who it is, but sometimes it's someone you need to answer.
2: I think it's such an addiction for some folks, though, that you really have to be intentional with your cell phone habits.
1: Because what do you mean?
2: It's like, you know what? Honestly, I'm surprised that babies aren't coming out with cell phones grafted into their hands.
4: Now, Paul, that's just ridiculous.
2: Because it starts so early and they're so addicted. You know, we didn't have that luxury much growing up.
1: We were careful with our kids. We waited till they were two or three before they got a device.
3: Yeah, but think about how many times you think your phone's going off and it's actually not.
1: What do you mean?
3: Because you're so addicted to it. You get those phantom rings sometimes. We were like, oh, someone texts me, and you check, and there's nothing there.
1: I don't ever have that.
4: Oh, yeah. You feel like it's vibrating in your pocket. Yeah.
2: And I was telling you that we pick up our phones like over 100 times a day. And like, that's the average. You think about that. Now, Tom said he does it three because he doesn't take any breaks from putting his phone down.
1: Right. I mean, you think about it, though, it makes sense. You're connected to the world through your phone. Of course, you're going to check it regularly.
2: But back in the day, before cell phones, you didn't have to know that information.
1: Yes, you did. You just didn't know it. You were so out of touch.
2: Yeah, exactly. And it's okay to be out of touch.
1: You know, the first person I found out about online was Princess Diana. That was the first time in my life I learned something from social media before I learned it from radio or TV or news.
3: I feel like it'd be okay if we just go back to town crier. I'm tired of all the information constantly.
1: We kind of are the town criers.
2: 4 o'clock and all is well.
3: Go about your day.
1: Except now it'd be like 4 o'clock and things are bad.
4: I had the whole town crier different because I would be out there going.
1: That's when you get the wish town crier.
2: Everything's so horrible right now in the world.
4: I can't keep up with technology.
1: Well, I don't know how they survive in a world if they don't actually answer their phone whenever someone important calls or don't answer their text when it matters.
4: You don't have to.
1: No, when someone important calls. No.
3: You can favorite them and it will ring through the Do Not Disturb. I have it for y'all because that time I overslept.
1: It doesn't say anything about that.
4: I have a friend, she puts her phone on Do Not Disturb at night, but I know if I call three times, it'll go through. Yeah. So if I really need to get in touch with her, I'll just keep calling her until
1: it goes
4: through.
1: Is that a life hack? Three times and it goes through?
4: It's either two or three times
3: three.
4: And it'll go through. Is it three?
1: Is that true?
4: Yeah.
1: That's worth knowing.
2: I didn't know that either.
4: Yeah.
3: Oh my gosh, y'all do not annoy people enough.
1: No.
3: Get with it.
1: We shouldn't have told Hawk this.
2: Yeah.
4: Oh, I don't answer his calls anyway.
1: Yeah, well, now you're going to get it ringing through.
2: Yeah. Three times. I got your number.
4: I'll be like your son. I won't say a word.
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3: What do you say we get down to business?
4: All right, well, I told you, teachers, they can't fall asleep or take a nap anymore in class.
5: Yeah, which is pretty sad because our teachers used

0: do that a lot.
1: Oh, I tell you, man, it's kind of crazy. Hey, a study found 60% of teachers, on average, sleep less than 6 hours a night.
2: Wow.
3: That's me.
1: So, okay. So about 46% of teachers diagnosed with excessive daytime sleepiness and poor sleep quality.
0: Well, that explains why our teachers did sleep during class back then.
1: Exactly, yeah.
0: And I mean, we had one teacher, he'd literally sit and put his hands together like he was praying and just nod off.
1: I want to talk about that in just a second. I've got my own story as well. But these results imply that less sleep for teachers, that to compromise their health and quality of life, and also their performance as a teacher, because they're teaching your kids and they're sleepy. You're like, okay, you know what? Why don't y'all just read chapters 7 and 8, okay? I've got to grade some papers up here.
4: That's when they'd roll out that TV and you're like, oh yeah, we're watching movies.
1: Love it.
0: That happened in one of my son's classes, and they assigned something. I guess they didn't read all of it, and one of the little stories was wild.
1: Mm-hmm.
0: I can't even talk about how wild it was on the radio. Once the teacher found out, she deleted that assignment.
1: Oh, really?
0: Yeah, I'll tell you guys later what it was.
1: Okay.
0: It was funny.
1: We had a substitute teacher fall asleep, and with the TV time, they turned off the lights. So that's kind of fun. There was Sleepy Slatten was his name. That was the teacher that I had.
0: Well, no wonder. I mean, it's his name.
1: Well, he earned that name after a few classes of economics was his.
3: Well, that is boring.
1: Yeah.
0: And you didn't lose anything. It's like you needed it or nothing.
3: For me, it was the science teacher.
1: That fell asleep?
3: Yeah. She would pretty much tell us. She would assign us something, either a quiz or, like you said, the TV or something.
1: Yeah,
3: and then we knew she was about to nap. We were okay with it.
0: Yeah, the kids now complain and tell on them.
1: Yeah. And this is what happens, okay? There's more and more video being taken because the kids have their cell phone in class. The teacher will nod off. And then before you know it, the teacher's in trouble because they've posted on all their social media accounts.
3: Bunch of little jerk kids.
0: Mm-hmm.
3: Mind your biz.
1: Yeah. I mean, because here's you're doing yourself a disservice if you're videoing and getting that teacher in trouble, because they might fall asleep again 2 or 3 times throughout the year.
0: And the other thing is, unless they're a bad teacher, why would you want to get, I mean, maybe they are if they're falling asleep, but if you like that teacher, don't get them in trouble.
4: Yeah, the kid who does that is the same kid that's like, teacher, you forgot the homework.
0: Mm-hmm.
4: That's the same kid.
3: And they wonder why they get bullied.
1: Well, and you know, teachers have their favorite kids in class. And by the way, teachers, I know you know this, but...
3: Yeah, I wasn't one of them.
1: Kids also have their favorite teacher.
4: Because
1: We had Miss Ellie. We could call her Miss Ellie. That was her first name, and she taught English. I didn't learn a lot.
0: We know.
1: And grammar and stuff.
3: She's still working? I hope not.
1: Kids would fall asleep all the time, and I told you what we would do. When we fall asleep, you know, because you get there, you lay your head down for a second if the test is over, and all of a sudden the slobber drips down on the desk. She would call your name out, and you're like, amen, like you were praying.
0: Or you'd be like, they told me this would happen when I gave blood.
1: Yeah.
0: But I had one teacher, I was teacher's pet my entire school career, one class, and her name was Miss Spencer. I have no idea why she liked me, but that was the greatest. If you're teacher's pet, that rocks.
1: Yeah, sure.
3: And I never was a pet, but the one teacher that would fall asleep, I could sign her name just like her, so when I was late to any other class...
1: You could do that hall pass thing?
3: I could do the hall pass and sign her name, and she found out about it.
1: Yeah.
3: But she was cool. She said, you know, I'm not going to turn you in, just don't do it again. I'm like, oh, you're awesome.
1: Well, we want to hear your sleep teacher stories this morning. We got Terry from Berea, said history teacher who slept through the entire 70-minute class. The bell rang. Her students packed their things and exited the classroom. The next group of kids came in and was very quiet. Another teacher spotted that teacher sleeping face down at her desk and woke her up.
4: She slept through all that?
1: I mean, really? Well, I mean, what was going on?
0: That could be diabetes or something.
1: You don't know.
4: That's something in her Stanley cup. That's what that is.
3: Have you not fell asleep and woke up in another class be around you?
1: Yeah.
0: Yeah, that's so unnerving because you're like, what has happened here?
1: Yeah.
4: Just slowly get up and walk out.
3: And they're all looking at you because they know.
4: I have had that violent jerk when you fall asleep at your desk.
1: Yeah.
4: Oh, my gosh.
3: I slung a pencil across the room. The teacher knew I was sleeping because that pencil went flying when I jumped.
1: Yeah.
3: Yeah. God, I got the best sleep in school.
0: So in college, we had this teacher that he did the same test every year. You did not have to pay attention.
1: Right.
0: And the room had these two columns halfway back.
1: Mm-hmm.
0: So if you put your desk over in that corner, you were kind of hidden from the teacher.
1: Oh, yeah, yeah.
0: I would walk in class with a pillow under my arm. I'd walk across campus with a pillow.

0: pillow and a backpack, and I would sit in that corner and put the pillow up against the wall and just crash.
1: Well, you know what? The college, they don't care. They don't care if you're paying attention or not.
2: Yeah, because you're paying.
1: Yeah.
2: They're getting paid whether you learn anything or not.
0: He still might have cared about that. It was pretty, you know, rude.
1: That is rude if you're taking, you know, a pillow and a Snuggie and a... You know, a little passy.
0: I wasn't that bad.
2: Little snacks.
1: Well, don't get your teachers in trouble, y'all. Don't be videoing while they're asleep in class. Now, we had actually a guy that threw erasers in class.
0: The teacher or the kid?
1: The kid would be sleeping, he'd throw an eraser in the kid's head.
0: No, that's funny.
1: You can't do that nowadays.
0: I know.
1: Though.
0: People are so wimpy now.
1: They're offended.
3: My son got an eraser on his head. It could have killed him.
4: He got chalk dust in his hair.
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1: A lot of us have hobbies, things we like to do on the weekends or during the week that have nothing to do with our day-to-day job.
2: And I've been telling you for years, I need a hobby.
1: You don't have a hobby?
2: I don't really have anything I'm interested in.
3: You're great at streaming on Netflix and all those.
2: Oh my gosh, I've watched everything on Netflix. I'm ready for the next seasons of everything to
1: That's
2: come out.
1: That's a hobby.
3: Yeah.
2: Okay, good. I feel better about myself.
1: It's sad and pathetic, but it's a hobby.
3: What's your hobby? I'm a streamer.
1: Tori, do you have any hobbies?
4: Not right now.
1: Photography?
4: I mean, I wouldn't say it's a hobby.
2: She's just buying all the equipment.
4: Because I did a little photo shoot with Michael, and when I looked at all the pictures expanded, he was blurry in all of them. So
1: okay.
4: I wouldn't say it's a hobby.
1: What about shopping?
4: Oh, well, that's my cardio. It could be a hobby, too.
3: It's more exercise for her.
4: Yeah.
2: We got to have a cardio and a hobby?
3: Yeah. You know what? Kato's a beer taster, too.
2: Yeah. And the cardio is walking up to the bar.
4: Oh, it's exhausting.
1: Hawk, do you have hobbies?
3: I'm sure. I play guitar. I play piano and stuff sometimes.
1: Right.
3: Around the house.
1: Gaming is one of my hobbies.
3: Okay, gaming. I do that, if that counts.
1: Mm-hmm.
3: Cleaning out my closet sometimes.
1: I like to argue with people on social media.
3: Yes, you do.
4: Yeah,
3: yes.
4: You do.
3: That's your gift.
1: Well, it turns out some hobbies indicate that you are a kind person.
2: Come on, streamer.
1: Other hobbies don't. So this is kind of interesting. Surprisingly, this did not make the cut. Take over street racing. Whenever they take over the intersection and do donuts and spin around.
3: Did that? Somebody did at Scuffle Town.
1: Yep.
3: That had to be about 32 rounds, smoking their tires out.
4: How do you not get dizzy?
3: I know.
4: Stop that car and I'd be like, oh, which way do I go?
3: It's right there.
1: Well, that was not on the list of people having hobbies that are kind people.
3: Right.
1: Some of the hobbies that indicate you might be a kind person are pottery and ceramic arts.
3: Well, you got to be patient with that.
2: Yeah, it's
3: you know.
1: And old. Old people get kinder sometimes. Some of them do.
2: There's a guy who posts a lot of video on TikTok. He does pottery.
3: Pottery, yeah, we got somebody.
2: I think one of the girls like him because he does it without his shirt on.
1: Oh.
3: Well, that's I haven't seen that one.
2: Yeah.
1: But I had my shirt off not long ago. My wife asked me to put it on.
3: But, you know, you got that little spinner thing going, which make me dizzy too, and they got their hands there.
1: It's called the pottery wheel.
3: They're gently crafting that. I mean, I always want to stick my fingers in and mess it up.
1: Then you're not kind.
3: I'm not a kinder.
1: Crochet is another one that people are kind. Bird watching tends to attract kind people.
3: Well, you gotta be quiet too.
1: Well, if you think about it, I don't know if that has anything to do with kindness at all.
3: What?
1: But the fact
3: being quiet
1: doesn't make you kind.
3: Trust me, if you were more quiet online, you'd be more kind.
1: So I think the reason that bird watching is considered one where you're kind is because you're not aiming a gun at them and shooting them.
3: True.
1: You're just taking a picture of
2: them. Yeah, and I get to hear my mom daily talk about the birds outside her window.
1: Does she talk about the bees?
2: No.
1: Because beekeeping was next.
4: When does that happen in life?
3: I think around 13.
1: Here's my theory. My theory is a lot of older people will get into, or not even older, but families will start taking pictures of their kids. They have better luck than you. And then whenever the kids grow up and leave, they're like, what do I do with this camera? And they start taking pictures of birds.
2: My mom don't take pictures. She just watches them. Oh, that squirrel's about to get into that bird nest. Oh, my goodness. He's gotten the food.
4: My dad has gotten in a squirrel thing lately.
2: Yeah.
4: He feeds squirrels at the house, and every day he checks the window, and I'm like, it's happening.
3: Yeah.
1: Uh-huh. It's happened.
3: Hey, and they got the bird feeders now that have the cameras on them. You don't even have to sit outside and take pictures. That does it for you.
4: That's the moment in life when I start caring about birds. I just don't know how much longer I want to be here after that.
3: You know, no. When you go outside and you see how they're taken care of and they're flying in your backyard, and there's something peaceful about that.
2: Yeah.
1: Hawk's already crashed that.
3: he's
1: crossed that moment. They said hiking is a hobby that leads to being kind.
2: Oh.
1: Woodworking.
4: Oh, I do both those.
1: Okay, really? You didn't mention that.
3: Well,
4: yeah.
3: What do you do with woodworking?
4: Oh, I build stuff at the house all the time.
1: What?
4: I love doing
1: kind
4: it. Like
1: stuff.
4: Shelves and all kinds.
3: You know about IKEA furniture.
4: I go to Home Depot and I get it cut the way that I need and I get the finish that
2: I need.
4: Yeah.
1: Yeah, I thought it was like carving stuff, but it might be that too.
4: Oh, and maybe it doesn't count.
1: Okay, this next one surprised me. Board gaming.
2: Ooh.
1: That's a hobby that tends to apparently attract kind people.
2: Chutes and ladders.
3: Well, you have, you have to get along with people when you're playing those games.
1: Gardening.
2: Oh, my.
4: Do that, too.
1: Oh,
4: it doesn't make me a better person,
1: more
4: though.
1: More than you thought.
3: She grows some great maters, let me tell you.
4: I do, actually.
2: Oh,
4: thank
2: she's
4: you.
2: She's married.
3: I didn't mean it like that. I'm saying, and she grows.

0: Right.
1: Surprisingly, volunteering and community work fell much farther down the list. You think those would be kind people?
0: Yeah.
1: Maybe they're making up for the fact they're not kind by trying to do that. And then they said anything that has grandma vibes, knitting, quilting, cross-stitching, embroidery, or sewing.
2: So that's it? No streamer, huh?
1: Streamer didn't make the list, Kato. I am so sorry.
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2: There's a server right now who's gone viral because she didn't want to do something for a customer.
3: Uh-oh.
2: The customer asked her to cut his hamburger in half.
3: No.
2: She said, we don't do that. I'll get you a knife. You can cut it in half yourself.
4: Was it a little kid?
2: No, it was an adult. And he said, well, I would like it cut in half. And he said, I'll give you a bigger tip if you cut it in half.
3: All right.
2: She finally gave in and did. He gave her an extra $3 on top of what the normal tip would have been, which she was disappointed in. I'm like, all you did was cut a hamburger in half for $3. That's a pretty good deal in my book.
5: And did she have gloves on?
6: That's what I'm saying. She had to put her hand on his burger.
2: Well, so did the cook, probably.
5: Saw it through.
6: Well, I'd have taken it back to the back and said, I'll have the chef do that.
2: Okay. Is it really a chef when you have a hamburger?
6: I mean, they serve... A dozen Chop House serve burgers?
2: I don't know. I wouldn't order it out there.
5: Yeah, they do. Yeah, there's a bunch of fancy restaurants that do
6: that.
5: You
6: order chicken fingers in a restaurant.
2: No, I don't. You say that. I only have a couple of places I like their chicken fingers.
5: Now, it'd be different, though, if the guy said, now feed it to me like an airplane.
2: Well, sure. I just don't know what the big problem was. I would think, and I'm not a server, I don't know, but I would think most servers would be like, no problem. They just take a knife, cut it in half, and leave.
4: I would assume it was some sort of joke. Like, I would look around like, what are you putting me up to? I don't get this.
5: Well, or is he belittling her? Like, you know, I'm too good to cut my hamburger.
2: How would
5: in
2: that
5: half.
2: Ever be a thing? I'm too good to cut it. You're just you want it served a certain way and you ask for it.
4: But you don't ask if you go in and get a sandwich somewhere. Are you like, can you cut the crust off? Thank
2: but you do ask, can you cut it diagonal or can you cut it regular?
4: I was going to say that. And then halfway through, I realized that is a thing in sub shops.
5: Yeah.
4: So I was like, talk about crust instead.
2: But I'm like, I don't think it's unusual to... I think
6: it is.
2: But it's not.
5: So. Well,
2: you're wrong.
5: At all the deli sandwich places, they cut that in half for you every time.
6: And I don't understand why restaurants don't do that, because I only half a burger when I'm there, so I have to cut my burger.
2: You just gave me crap for this.
6: I cut my own. I don't know why the chef doesn't or the cook does not do it before it's brought out.
5: I'll be honest, it's less messier when you do cut it, your hamburger in half, because when you eat it whole, it comes out the bottom. There's that part that's like, you know, it's sliding out with the ketchup and mustard, and all of a sudden the lettuce.
2: You're doing it wrong.
5: Yeah.
6: You know, when you get a club, a baby club, it's cut into fours, and they do
5: sometimes.
6: That in the back of the house, so why they
2: You're agree on my side now.
6: No, the server doesn't cut it for me. The person who makes it cuts
2: well,
6: it.
2: Well, he didn't say she had to. He just asked to have it cut in half.
6: I read it. I said, I'm going to need you to cut my burger.
2: Yeah, he didn't want to have to do it. I'm sure he would have been fine with the cook doing it.
6: I don't know. He sounded perverted.
4: If it gets cut in the back and brought out, the center of the burger is going to be cold. You don't want it cut in the back.
6: If you order a sandwich on toast, it comes out cut.
4: Sandwiches are cold.
6: Not all of them. A hot ham and cheese.
4: But then it gets wrapped up in the paper, so it stays warm.
5: People get up in arms about their sandwiches.
4: Ham does.
2: Viral on
6: the
2: internet.
6: I thought it was an odd request, and I would have said I'd have taken it back to the back of the house and did it. I wouldn't have done it at the table.
5: Yeah.
2: I would have taken a knife and gone whack and be done with it, and it wouldn't have been a story.
6: And then if he finds something in his burger, he'll blame you for
2: touching.
6: How's
2: he gonna blame me? I cut it for him.
6: They do that. That's what
2: customers
6: do.
2: Oh, come on. You're making that up.
6: No, customers make... You see people that find bugs or hairs in their food that they put there themselves.
2: But what's that have to do with this woman?
6: He would blame it on her.
2: Oh, my God. You're making that up.
5: And we're not talking about splitting hairs right now. We're talking about splitting hamburgers.
6: We're playing both sides of the street.
2: You are. You're taking both sides of it.
6: No, I'm not.
2: You're like, oh, they should have cut it in half. But, oh, she shouldn't have to cut it in half.
6: She shouldn't have cut it in half. It's not her job to handle the food, just handle the plate.
4: If she does cut it and it oozes out of like mustard or mayo or whatever, she should have just licked her hand and gone back in and kept sawing at that burger.
5: Yeah,
6: that's the
2: Y'all
6: thing.
2: Y'all are crazy. How is this such a horrible thing?
4: It is. It's odd. You really can't cut your own burger.
2: So what? Well, it's so there's odd people. It's not like there's anything bad about what he asked for.
4: But I
2: like
4: need more details.
6: But like Hawk says, you have to hold the burger as you're cutting it. Yeah. A lot of times you get the ketchup mustard on your fingers while you're cutting it. And I just thought it's an odd request. I know a lot of servers in town. Call in or text in. And let us know, would you think that was odd request?
5: If someone asked you.
2: No. Not if you think it was odd. Whether or not it would be such a big deal that you wouldn't do it. That you would have
6: for
2: to
6: the
2: be,
6: server to cut the
2: to cut us a burger in half.
6: It's odd.
4: I'd have been like, you need someone to test these fries, too. I'll do that while I'm here.
5: Let me split those up for you.
6: Let me taste that margarita.
2: Yeah.
6: It's odd.
2: What I'm not saying, it's not odd. It's just not a big enough deal to make a federal case over.
6: To you, Hawk, how do you feel? Is it an odd request?
5: Yeah.
2: You keep saying, is it an odd request? Yeah. That's not the issue.
4: He's arguing if you would do it or not.
2: Is it a big enough deal that you wouldn't just cut it in half and go
6: but
2: if you're
6: he
2: the
6: demanded.
2: Server?
6: If you see where she says no, he demanded she cut his burger.
2: That's she don't know what he said.
4: She should have been like, taxation and taking a bite.
2: I demand this.
6: Watch the video. I'm going to post it, and the video is in the story, and she does the video. She said he kept demanding that she cut it. She told him no.
5: Yeah, because and she's attractive too, right?
6: Yeah. And she's and he demanded her.
4: What does that have to do with it?
5: But yeah, because
6: it's creepy.
5: It's creepy. I'm like, you know what?
6: Getting a call.
5: He just wants like a attractive woman to touch his hamburger.
2: Y'all are the weirdos.
4: He got her DNA.
2: Y'all are the weirdos.
6: He just wanted to lick her fingers. And
4: he said, "Let me get that mustard."
2: I can't even argue with y'all because y'all are just silly.
6: You're not the only weird one in the room.
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3: Here we go!
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3: All right!
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0: this new survey could be taken two different ways. Either rich people are the most honest people, or rich people steal more than poor people.
1: Oh, no.
0: It depends on how you look at it. I'll explain, Cato. They asked people when they were using the self-checkout machines if they had ever taken an item without scanning it on purpose.
2: What?
0: You go through, do self-checkout, yeah. You just deliberately don't scan something and put it in there.
2: I'm one of those that, you know, they talk about cameras being over you and all this. I'm one of those, I'll pick up something out of my basket or whatever, and I hold it up one at a time. I'm scanning it, dropping it in the bag.
3: But it's also weighted. So if you put something in the bag without scanning it, it will tell you.
0: Oh, you could just like set it down and then take it out and put something that you already scanned back on the little thing.
2: Yeah, you don't always have to use that because I might like buy a case of beer that won't fit on that.
3: Oh.
2: So it's one of those where I just put it back in the buggy and
1: yes,
2: it knows that I didn't. That I didn't set it down, but I did scan it.
1: A lot of the new ones, though, is they don't even have to set it down on there to weigh it. It's like, yeah. Could be female products, like they don't want to be weighed.
0: Well, they asked people about this, and 27% of households making $50,000 or less, or 17% of them, said they had stolen, whereas 40% of people who had a household income of over $100,000 admitted they stole something at least once. So either the rich people are more honest about their stealing, or they're stealing more than poor people are.
2: I can't. Mm-mm.
3: Well, that's how you stay rich.
0: Yeah. Don't give other people as much of your money, I guess.
2: I've gotten home. I've used the cashier to cash me out before at the grocery store. Gotten home and something, or gotten out to my car and realized there's something in the cart that's not in the bag.
1: I've done that. Yeah.
2: And I'm like, oh, it fell out. And they got home, realized it wasn't scanned. I'm not going to say anything. But I've also been standing in front of a cashier when I've watched them miss scanning something, and I've said, hey, you didn't scan that. That's over. Oh, I'm sorry. Yes, thank you. Yeah. So I try to be honest. My conscience.
1: You ever
2: too
1: roll
2: much.
1: Out, though, and you got water underneath the cart there? And you're like, oh, man, I forgot to pay for that. And so you have to go back in?
2: No, I usually tell them when I pull up, like, there's water underneath.
1: Well, I'm like, sometimes we're forgetful.
3: Yeah.
0: Well, they didn't distinguish between people who admitted to having done it once or twice and people who do it habitually. So we don't know whether or not that applies. Like maybe one group of people did it more often than the other. But it was interesting that the rich people were more likely to have admitted stealing an item that way than the poorer people. So again, it really boils down to whether the poor people just lied about it or whether the rich people really did steal more often, which is pretty disappointing if it's true.
1: And I know this is kind of shady, but thinking about just when you forget to do stuff, I think that's on the stores. I mean, they're making us do all the work anyway. Like, you know, it's my responsibility to do that. You're going to leave that up to me to scan all my products and pay for them correctly?
0: I'm not a perfect employee.
1: Yeah.
0: I can't do it perfectly.
1: Right.
2: I've been seeing the meme going around. It says, when is the self-checkout Christmas party for Walmart?
0: Yeah.
2: Because I'd like to attend that party.
0: Well, they said men are far more likely to cheat at self-checkout than women, 38% versus 16%. So more than twice as likely. Millennials and Gen Z are more likely to cheat than Gen X and Boomers. So millennials, 40%. Gen Z, almost 40%. Gen X is just 24%, and only 2% of Boomers would even think of that. I don't even think Boomers are using the self-checkout.
2: Right. Mm-hmm.
1: Are they really stealing it, or are they just frustrated that it didn't scan correctly? It's like sometimes you get that potato chips bag, and it's all crinkled up. You're like, you try to scan it five times. Like, oh, you know what? I just give up.
3: And everyone's sitting behind you like,
1: yeah.
3: You're like, I am also stressed that this is not working, okay?
1: Yeah.
0: Okay, now this may apply to you. They say that parents with children were far more likely to steal, 44%, than adults without children. So someone like you, who's an adult without children, is less likely to steal than the people who have kids.
1: Is it really stealing, or is they just distracted trying to keep the kids away from the candy and stuff? Like, get your hands off that. Okay, I'm trying to scan these groceries.
3: Or is the kid being like, Mama's not going to notice this Hershey's bar in the bag.
0: Well, the question they ask is, have you ever intentionally lied about the number of things in your self-checkout bag? Mm-hmm. So, and apparently they're making this on purpose. And 17% of them said they felt that stealing was justified because there's long lines.
1: Oh, really?
0: Or because they were falsely accused of stealing in the past. So that made it okay to steal now.
1: That just ain't right. That's weird. You know,

0: No, and I know some of the people at my grocery store, Harris Teeter, that I go to, so I wouldn't want them knowing I steal.
1: Right.
2: I'm surprised you don't have a lot of arrests, huh, Cato? Because you're sitting there drinking most of the time you're shopping. I'm like, that's got to be
0: usually, usually if I got a glass in my hand, I'll let the cashier ring me up.
2: I can't do this every day.
0: Yeah, I just can't. I just got to go home after this, but she's got to ring it up.
1: You can't drink and work.
3: Hawk and Tom
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1: Hawk and Tom.
2: Women say they need this. Every 22 days, it will help their relationship as well.
3: Might all. Isn't that about the right timing?
2: All right. 78% of women agree that a girl's night out is vital for feeling recharged. They need him every 22 days.
3: Man, my wife has them more often than that. Oh, yeah. She's a big on that.
2: Okay.
3: I think it's like weekly.
2: Well, yeah. And here's some of the stats on that. 80% say wine is the drink of choice for the ultimate girl's night out, and more than double than any other beverage that the girls are drinking.
3: My wife considers wine to be a daily necessity.
2: All right.
4: I was going to say, that's right there with water sometimes.
3: Yeah, right?
2: 85% say they open a bottle of wine within 16 minutes of starting their girls' night out.
4: That's a little late. Did it take the server a minute to bring it over?
5: Are they not tailgating before they get there?
3: Right.
2: As for food, 31% prefer the classic charcuterie board. The cheese crackers and cold cuts.
5: Is that not overrated? I mean, I like it. I like some of the stuff on it. I've had it. But I just think charcuterie boards are just overrated and people, want to be uppity.
2: They are kind of uppity because like our poker nights, if it's a guy's night out, the only charcuterie board we have are the kids' Lunchables in the fridge.
5: Yeah.
2: Late at night, like, got anything to eat? I'm like, there's some Lunchables in there. I call it my fancy charcuterie board.
4: And I think that's why we like them. Because we're the generation who was brought up on Lunchables.
2: Yeah.
4: So this is just the adult version.
2: Yeah.
3: What's so stupid is they had these in the malls for decades. And then someone decided to call them charcuterie boards, and now they're fancy.
2: Yeah.
3: But they used to be something you bought for people you didn't really like that much.
5: Yeah, because Hickory Farms didn't sound fancy.
3: No.
5: I like those baskets, too.
2: Other foods that the girls are eating, sliders, wings, chips, and guacamole, and sweet treats like cookies and cupcakes.
4: Yeah, I love it. There's nothing off the table.
2: You guys are doing it way fancier than my guys' night out with the poker boys.
4: So we've got a trio of friends that will go out when we're all in the same town.
2: Yeah.
4: And we just get as much stuff on the menu as possible, and we just pass it all around.
2: All right.
5: Oh, that's cool.
2: Take one down, pass it around.
4: Pretty much.
2: 62% of women said, though, they'd choose a girls' night out over a romantic dinner with their partner.
4: No mainly comment. I'm just kidding. Kind of.
2: Wow.
3: Yeah. If I found that out, I would cut back on the amount of expensive romantic dinners I was doing because that would upset me.
2: Revenge.
3: I don't know if I'd call it revenge, but I think I would take advantage of the opportunity to go have some dinners on my own and not have to pay for two.
2: Or save some money.
4: I think it just depends. I mean, sometimes it is more fun. Sometimes you do want to do the romantic dinner together. It just depends on your mood.
5: But you're doing the romantic dinner, you're having to hire a babysitter where the husband can stay home and babysit.
3: In my case, my kids are old enough to sit at home.
5: Mm-hmm.
2: Okay, now this is some other stats on girls' night out. Girls say they need it every 22 days. Most women say that having a girlfriend to lean on has helped them actually improve their marriages because they've leaned on that girlfriend. Girls, I guess in their 20s through 40s, they say 90% said that they talk about their relationship and problems with their gal pals.
4: Depends on the friend. I mean, if they're good friends and you're, trying to work towards the same goals, then but sometimes people can be a little bitter. And if you let them in, it could be bad.
3: And so, if you tell them, they're going to tell other people.
2: Some of the married women said that they often discuss marriage issues with their friends before bringing it up to him with their spouse.
3: There's lots of why there's so much divorce.
4: Well, or she could be like, all right, this is the situation. Am I being ridiculous or is he?
2: Yeah.
3: And they're like, girlfriend, it ain't you.
2: They're always on her side, right? Yeah.
5: Well, you'd hope they'd be honest with her if it's her fault.
2: Okay. Women often work out strategies for dealing with marital problems, such as pointing out that each other's husband's good points as well on the girl's night out. So they're trying to one up, like, oh, your man did that? Okay. Let me think of something real quick my man did.
4: Oh, I thought you meant if she's complaining, you're like, yeah, but, when he did that other thing, that was awesome. I thought you meant they don't do that. Is that not what you meant?
2: I wasn't at the girls' night out. I mean, it sounds like fun. Maybe you won't invite me to your next one because you guys eat well.
4: Come on, girl.
2: And then the women said that their husbands were actually relieved that their wives looked to their girlfriends for insight and support.
5: He's tired of hearing it.
2: They're your
3: therapist. Yeah, I'd be afraid that they'd get together and pile on you. And like I said, I don't trust anyone to keep secrets.
4: Like I said, it all very much depends on the friend group.
3: I don't know. Most groups of friends, men or women, tend to talk about what they heard.
2: Well, and the guys,
3: they'll be like, oh, don't tell anyone this. And don't worry, I only told one person. And that person only told one person. And then before you know it, you're hearing about it.
2: And then one person told about 25 because they didn't keep that secret.
5: You got to preface it with, don't say anything. Because if you don't add that at the beginning and the end sometimes, I feel like it's open.
4: Or, sometimes if they add it at the end, you're like, oh, but I already thought about who I was going to tell.
5: Yeah, I was texting while you were telling me. you should leave with the secret.
2: Yeah. So girls need that 22 days apart, I guess, or girls' night out.
5: If three times a week, is that too much? Yeah.

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1: The Hawk and Tom Show.
2: When it comes to hygiene, do you think doctors judge patients' personal hygiene and grooming was the question?
3: Yes. Why wouldn't they?
2: 93% of the people said yes, that they do, and 7% said no. No, they don't. They don't judge. But the doctors say they actually do judge your hygiene when you come in for that checkup.
4: I have a friend who's a surgical tech, and she says you would not believe what goes in when the patient goes out for surgery. They crank music up, they laugh, cut up, and they make comments.
2: About the hygiene or other stuff?
4: Everything.
2: Oh, okay.
5: They judge the same way the people who are doing my pedicure do, when they're like, ooh, those corns. I'm like, I know, girl, I know.
3: Yeah, they're not saying in English, though. You don't know what they're saying. It's almost like being out at the hospital. But I will say, I would like, my defense, when I had that colonoscopy, I didn't exactly have a lot of control over things before I got in there, so cut me some slack. You're in there, you got to drain everything. I came in an adult diaper for that.
4: And when they gave you the drugs for the colonoscopy, you couldn't care less what they said about you.
2: Well,
4: I didn't care.
2: A lot of times you're super sick. You're like, I just got to go to the doctor. And you haven't showered. And they ask people, do you clean up really nice anytime you are going to get like a doctor's exam? Because for my mom, she was super sick one time. And she said, I'm going to take a shower first before I go in. I don't want him to think I'm dirty. Okay.
4: I understand, because think about when you have a dentist appointment to go for a cleaning.
2: Yeah.
4: I go home for 30 minutes and floss and clean my teeth for 30 minutes to help them think that I may be doing that often. Yeah.
5: Fun fact, they actually said they can tell if you don't floss frequently, even if you floss the day you go in.
4: I know.
2: Okay.
3: Of course they can, because that's when your gums are all bloody because you ain't done it for 6 months.
2: Yeah. Well, people say they do that as well. It's kind of like when, you know, you have a maid service and you're like, oh, I am not going to have them over my house. It's filthy right now. I got to clean up first.
4: Yep.
2: And then have the maids come over at that point. But what else would you have? Like, okay, how about like you're going to take your dog to the pet groomer and like, well, he stinks to high heaven right now. I want to give him a bath. So,
4: never known any dog owner to do that.
2: The dog's matted up and got like matted hair behind the ear and stuff.
4: You're paying for that. That's the dog. He should have not cut that out himself.
3: Honestly, we'll take out some mats because you don't always trust the other person to do it as gently as you hope. So, but we'll just cut them out at that point and let them try to make it look good.
2: All right.

0: Corey, you were talking about pedicures. Do you trim your nails or anything before you go in?
1: That seems foolish.
2: I don't let my toenails get very long, but okay.
1: I can climb trees with no bark on them by the time I get a pedicure done.
0: If you look at Tom's toes and you were going for a pedicure, I would definitely do some trimming because that would be gross.
1: Why go if I'm going to trim it?
3: I'm with you, Tom. I've had to apologize. I'm like, I'm so sorry. It's been a long time since I've gotten one or cut my own. And also all that black lint I can't dig out. That's from my black socks.
1: Yeah. Like, it's too far down.
3: Yeah, it's too far down.
0: Okay. Do you clean up before you go to the doctor? Another one, I guess someone mentioned hairdresser. You wash your hair before you go to the hair appointment.
2: Okay, but the thing with that is they always want to wash it.
0: Yes.
2: So then it gets washed twice, right, which strips all the oils, which isn't good for your hair.
1: I don't even think that deep. I just let them wash it.
2: I think about it every time. It bugs me. It makes me not want to go because I don't want to go with my hair dirty, but I don't want it washed so many times.
0: Right.
3: I get foiled, the blonde foiled in, and they do that with it dry. So literally when I sit down, they're foiling my hair. So I can't go in with it dirty.
1: Right, but on the other hand, whatever's in that hydrogen peroxide they're putting in, it's killing any germs you have in your hair.
3: Well, I don't want germs on there and the germs turn blonde.
0: When it comes to shampoo,
3: I'm paying for the blonde. Yeah. Germs got to pay for their own blonde.
1: your germs look very stylish.
0: Yes. I know one, Cato, you do this. You clean up the hotel room before the maid service comes in.
3: I'm not going to scrub things, but I don't leave a mess.
0: Okay.
3: I pile all my towels in one pile. I'd make sure there's no soap or toothpaste scum on the sink. I wipe everything down.
1: Oh, my
3: clean
1: God.
3: The glasses.
0: Okay, I don't do that.
1: They should be paying you, dude.
0: Yes.
3: But you know what? I was out of town, and a friend of mine got mad because I was cleaning the hotel. Listen, my name. But there were literally beer cans all over the room. We had a little suite all over the room. We had a party.
0: Yeah.
3: Pizza boxes all over the room. Pizza crust all over the room.
1: Generally, ladies, they go in every day and do this every day. They don't know who you are. They just do their job, and they go on. And if you throw them a tip, you've got it covered.
3: I'm not leaving a tip normally.
0: Oh.
1: So you're cheap.
3: If I'm there for a weekend, they don't service my room at all.
0: Yeah.
3: So I don't feel like I need to tip because I've cleaned up enough that all they got to do is come in. They're still getting paid hourly.
0: But if you're getting paid crap hourly.
3: If I'm there for a week and they come and service my room, which they normally would, I will tip.
0: Well, you do that. What you do is first time you get them cleaned up, you can pay them a real big tip, and then you don't tip them the rest of the week.
3: I usually tip at the end. But like if I am at a resort for a week, they usually... One day out of that week, they come into my room. I keep my do not disturb on because I don't need extra towels. I'm by myself.
0: We're not judging. Let's move on.
3: Well, I feel like I'm kind of judging.
0: Everybody does this. You clean up before a party. You're like, okay, we're going to have a party at my house. You always clean up your house like it's spick and span clean. Yeah. And you're like, why you do that? Because they're going to wreck your house.
2: Yeah. Why in the world do I scrub the floors knowing people are going to come in and wear their shoes for a party?
1: Absolutely. I wouldn't scrub the floors. I choose the parts that matter. You want to make it look like the house is really neat. And other than that, I'm not going and getting everything to where it's spotless.
2: You ever clean only the downstairs and you see people start to head up and you're like, nope, we're staying down here for this
1: party.
2: We
1: lock doors. Like if it's the door you don't want them going in.
3: Oh, depending on what I have to do, I'll go upstairs to the master bathroom to use it at a party.
0: Where's Cato?
3: Yeah, he's been gone for about 15 minutes.
0: But he does clean up well after he's done.
3: Oh, yeah.
1: You get upstairs, you're like, my room is so clean.
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2: Hawk and Tom.
3: The success of Nerd News has been so huge here that producers have been trying to find ways to make spinoffs for it.
4: Okay.
3: And they have come up with something called Random Facts with Tom. They do not have a budget for a theme song, we're going to have to go with the usual and just have you guys sing something.
4: Random facts with Tom. Yeah.
5: It might be copywritten.
3: It's a shame that we couldn't even come up with a different tune for that, but I guess it will do. I shouldn't be looking the gift horse in the mouth.
5: It was free.
3: It was free. And worth every penny.
4: It's kind of like when you get free tickets to a concert. You can't complain too much.
5: No, if you're up in the roof.
4: Yeah.
5: Yeah, you can't complain. They were free.
3: All right. Well, then I wasn't complaining.
4: Okay, good.
3: But here's some interesting random facts for you. And I did go through these to make sure they were interesting before I accepted them.
4: Okay, good.
3: So they asked Americans what the most played sport in America is. And it turns out you're going to possibly be surprised at this. It came in ahead of bowling, swimming, and golf. The most played sport by average Americans.
4: Oh, average Americans. Wow. So swimming, golf, what else?
3: Swimming, golf,
4: bowling.
3: It's ahead of them.
4: Not tennis.
3: And I'll

0: Just let you know it's not badminton either.
1: Not badminton? Okay.
2: Pickleball.
0: No, but that's a good guess, Cato. Oh. But not right. You got half. No, you didn't get any of it right.
2: Well, thanks.
0: I was thinking ball might have been right, but it's not.
3: Oh, you want me to guess? Yeah. Baseball?
0: Baseball. Another good guess, but wrong.
1: I mean,
0: that's the most American sport there is, but it's not correct.
1: Yeah, football.
0: It is cornhole.
1: Cornhole?
0: Cornhole is the most played sport in America.
1: Wow, that sounds painful.
0: I don't know how you're playing it.
2: You're doing it wrong.
1: I just hate
2: to. You'll lose those bags.
1: I hate the score of cornhole because you take away points.
2: Yeah, I don't get it.
1: There's too much math involved sometimes.
2: And usually I'm having a cocktail while we're out either at the lake or whatever playing. So
0: right.
2: I'm like, there's no way I'm going to be able to keep up with this score.
1: Yeah.
2: Let's just go 1-1.
0: The score isn't that important anyway. Mm-hmm. All right, next up. Red Delicious apples used to be the most common variety of apples in the U.S., but they've become increasingly less popular because they're bred for looks over taste.
2: They are kind of mushy.
0: But they're pretty.
1: Yeah, they're pretty.
0: They look really good, but we want more than just good looking. So now Gala apples have become the most common.
1: Huh.
0: Red Delicious are still number two, but about half of those get exported. And then they said that the rest of the top five are Granny Smith's, Honeycrisp, and Fuji apples.
1: I would change the name of that Granny Smith.
0: Why?
1: I don't know. It just doesn't sound appetizing, eating Granny Smith.
0: you're not eating Granny Smith. You're eating Granny Smith apples.
1: It's her apples.
2: And I heard recently that apples in the grocery stores are literally over a year old since they've been picked.
0: Because they go bad when they get in my house in just a matter of minutes.
2: I'm just telling you, that's why.
1: That's why. Apples last longer than my bananas. I can buy fresh bananas at the grocery store, and they're brown by the time I get them home.
3: Don't even talk about avocados.
1: I know.
3: They're brown before you're out the grocery store.
1: I know, yeah.
0: Okay.
1: That's squeeze those avocados.
0: Another interesting topic for another time.
1: Sorry.
0: Buzz Aldrin, turns out, was not the first man to walk on the moon, but he was the first person to pee there.
1: Oh.
0: They normally pee into a special bag in their suit, but his broke and the liquid collected in one of his boots.
1: Oh, man. And, you know, we've had him on the show before because we got connections with NASA. Tom's brother works at NASA.
0: And my dad used to.
1: And his dad used to. But we had Buzz on the show, and we asked him, you know, how do astronauts pee-pee in space? He said, very carefully.
0: Yeah, apparently he wasn't careful enough.
1: So, and I wonder why we say take a whiz instead of, we should say take a buzz now.
0: Shouldn't say take at all.
1: Okay.
2: Yeah, that's.
0: You should be leaving one.
2: I have to use the rear.
0: Okay.
2: Good.
0: Okay. This is an unusual and interesting thing.
1: Yeah.
0: When it comes to eating us, humans aren't very nutritious.
1: Okay, we were just talking about eating Granny Smith.
0: We only have about 650 calories per pound of muscle. Animals like pigs and beavers have 1,800 calories in that same pound of muscle.
1: Wow.
0: So if you were trapped in some horrible desert island, or maybe the guys who crash landed in the Andes Mountains and froze and all that stuff.
1: Alive, that movie.
0: Eating people isn't even that nutritious, but it's better than starving, I guess.
1: Yeah, but I mean, if you're in that boat and your buddy dies... You know, I'm like, you're sitting across from him.
3: He starts looking like a chicken leg over there.
0: Yeah, that's
3: just
0: like
3: deep
0: that
3: fried.
0: Old Bugs Bunny cartoon.
1: Yeah.
0: All right. And the used car chain CarMax, do you know where it came from?
1: No.
0: It was created by Circuit City in 1991. They split it off into a second company in 2002, and it's still going strong while Circuit City died in 2009.
1: Aww. Yeah. That's
0: I had no idea that they were started by Circuit City.
1: Mm-hmm.
0: So CarMax was created by Circuit City, and then it outlasted them.
3: Guess they short-circuited.
1: A good dad joke right there.
0: I guess I can't complain. That was free.
1: Fun facts with Tom.
0: It's actually random facts, but that's, again, I guess I can't complain.
1: Random facts with Tom.
0: Yeah. Thank you.
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2: Okay, let's get started.
3: I got the extreme weight loss diets that people have actually tried. Some of these will surprise you. Some of them might even sound good to you. But everybody's always trying to lose a little weight. And you've always heard taking laxatives. People have tried that weight loss diet plan. Which I find that strange.
4: So we also tricked people in thinking it was chocolate.
5: Oh, God.
3: Okay. Yeah.
5: I dated a girl that did that.
3: Oh, my.
5: And I think short term, it does work.
3: Okay.
5: Like, if you just need to lose a few pounds to fit in that dress, but it's not going to help you long term.
3: Substituting cabbage soup for meals is another extreme way people lose weight.
5: I've
3: or
5: seen
3: strange.
5: That.
3: Yeah.
4: I would try it. I don't think I've ever had cabbage soup, but I love cabbage.
3: But if you boil cabbage every day at your house, do you like put it in a jar and put it in a fridge or something if it's cabbage soup?
5: Okay, I'm going to do the suppositories or whatever we just said.
3: Yeah, I'm with you.
5: I'm not doing the cabbage.
4: I mean, at least you won't have any friends or neighbors come over.
5: No kidding, right?
3: Only having liquids, no solid foods at all. That's an extreme way people have tried to lose weight.
4: Now, I've been on a liquid diet on the weekends.
5: And I'm not going to lie. People that are like Christians sometimes will do fasting where they do that. And I think it actually can be very good for your body. But
3: yeah.
5: I don't think I could do it personally.
3: Fasting is actually one that does work. And it is good for your body.
5: Well, that's what that kind of was what you described just then.
3: Getting tight body wraps that are designed to get rid of fat.
5: Yeah, that just gets rid of water.
3: Now, I will say this. Back in the day, I did order one of those off, like, online or something, where you wrap it around your waist to try to get abs, you know, and you, like, work out with it. It's called, like, a fat wrap, you know.
5: Oh, I got a new one of those I can sell you that's really good.
3: Yeah, but you would put it around your waist, and you would, like, work out, and you'd be really sweaty in that area.
4: You've had this, you've had the Abflex.
3: Abflex did not work because my abs
4: look
3: the
4: same. I don't think any of it worked.
3: Well, you got to use the Abflex to make it work. With the fat wraps, though, it kind of sounds like something at Taco Bell. It's new, it's new Chipotle fat wraps from Taco Bell.
4: I like that.
3: But you can put a lot of people try that. Replacing meals with cereal. Now, if you're eating Cap'n Crunch, that ain't going to work.
5: It ain't going to work, period, because I've been eating a lot of Cheerios lately because I caught diabetes, and there's only certain things I can eat a lot of, and I'm getting fat eating Cheerios.
3: Okay.
5: Which is pretty bad because Cheerios aren't even that good.
3: I know. Well,
4: I think it's the bucket of cheese balls every morning, the burgers from McDonald's you bring in for breakfast. It ain't got nothing to do with the Cheerios.
5: When you put it like that.
3: Strangest extreme weight loss diets people have actually tried, only eating baby food. The baby food diet.
4: Gross.
3: Yeah, I know.
4: I mean, the applesauce is good, but the rest.
5: I don't want the world peas, although I would like world peace.
3: Thank you, Tom. Then eating foods that will intentionally make you sick is another extreme way people have actually tried to lose weight.
5: Wow. Don't forget sticking their tongue down there or their finger down their throat
3: well,
5: and throwing up.
3: We know that.
5: A lot of people do that.
3: Yeah.
5: That's not good for your teeth either.
6: Or your esophagus.
3: Now, here are some things that actually do help you lose weight, they say.
5: Is the esophagus one of those Sesame Street characters?
6: Sorry. It's your throat. Sorry.
5: I'm like, oh, I remember that. Dr. Seuss and the esophagus.
3: Okay. So experts say you can lose weight if you rearrange your food in your refrigerator every 3 days.
5: That's stupid. You know what makes me think of that, too, is maybe it was instead of Dr. Seuss, it was Sesame Street. Snuffleupagus and esophagus.
6: Oh, my gosh. It does sound like that.
3: So this is stupid, but rearrange your food in your fridge.
4: So was that.
3: Every 3 days.
5: Mine was funny and stupid, though. Why does that make any difference?
3: Well, they say, how does it work? Your brain gets tired of looking for snacks. And those you finally give up.
5: They've overestimated how lazy my brain is. It's lazy, but

0: It will look for snacks.
1: Yeah. You can also lose weight if you turn your refrigerator around where the door's facing the wall. I'm like, come on, I'm not going to rearrange my refrigerator every 3 hours. I hate rearranging anything.
0: But the one about turning it to the wall is actually pretty smart. Yeah. That would cut down on the amount of eating you did.
2: Well, with all these smart refrigerators coming out, just make one where you could set up a little timer that only opens about every hour.
0: You'd be like, I will kill you if you don't open that, you stupid machine.
1: And it's kind of like, you know when you rearrange furniture? Sometimes, like, you know, someone in your house, like, it's time to rearrange your furniture. I'm like, no, it ain't.
2: I do it.
1: You do?
2: Yeah, just for change.
1: I do not like that.
3: I do too. And then I put it somewhere new and I'm like, oh, I hate this. Yeah. But then I don't want to move it back.
2: So you get used to it.
1: Another thing that works, they say take 3 bites less of everything on your plate. Three bites less is a typical fast food burger will actually save you 100 calories.
0: I would do that by eating everything and then saying I was going to eat even 3 bites more.
1: Okay.
0: So now I'd eat 3 bites less.
2: It's crazy. I'll go out with friends and we could get the same thing and they would clean their plates off and I'm here with half my plate taken home.
3: Yeah, it's annoying for the rest of us. Eat your food.
0: Especially if you don't let us have it.
3: Because I'm over there eating everything.
2: In fact, I take what they don't eat back home with me, too.
3: Oh, you bird. You eat like a bird.
1: All right. The ways to actually lose weight is to stop watching your cell phone or anything while you are eating. Studies show that people who watch more than 2 hours a day tend to be more overweight. And they actually forget they're eating when they're eating and watching shows or watching their cell phone.
0: Do you have any useful tips?
1: That is a useful one.
0: The only one I've heard so far is the refrigerator being aimed at the wall.
1: Use smaller plates and bowls.
2: Yep.
1: They say that actually helps because you eat less calories, at least 100 less calories if you do that.
2: I agree with that.
3: That's true. And slowing down.
2: Yep.
3: That is my biggest weakness. I eat like I'm in a race.
0: Slowing down is an actual thing that works, but it's hard to do because it's like, that's really good and you don't want to let it get cold.
1: And then finally, drink from tall, thin glasses. Research finds we tend to drink on average 77% more from short, squat glasses than from the tall, thin ones.
2: Like the champagne flute.
1: Well, okay.
2: It's a tall, skinny one.
1: And you know what? I don't like the tall, skinny glasses because I want the glass to go over my nose, and you're trying to turn it up because my nose is big anyway. It kind of gets in the way.
2: I don't think your nose is supposed to touch the glass.
1: But you know the glasses that are this thin, and then it's tall and thin? It's like you can't.
0: You have a drinking problem.
1: That's a different form of a drinking problem right there.
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0: Good morning. This is the Hawk and Tom Show, and we have told you about Benton Roofing. We are such big fans because, first of all, you know you're going to need them sooner or later. The storms we have here are crazy. 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
1: Well, not long ago, Tom was telling us the top cereals, and on the number one of the list of top cereals, Cinnamon Toast Crunch always comes in number one. The breakfast brand Kellogg's says they are committed to making their cereals healthier.
2: Well, that's not a good sign.
1: I don't want that. I want sugary cereal because it's kind of interesting, too. Only 44% of people prefer healthy cereal to sugary cereal.
2: If they can make it healthier and I can't tell the difference, then all power to them. But if they can make a difference in the taste and I'm like, oh, this isn't as good, I don't want it.
3: Well, do you want them to take all those dyes in our food that's illegal in other countries that they allow?
2: Sure,
3: our food?
2: Don't want dyes, but I want it to taste the same.
3: I'm with you on that. Leave the sugary stuff. Just get rid of the chemicals.
1: Well, they're saying they want to make it healthier. Here's the thing. I don't want Kale Krispies or, you know, broccoli bits or potato flakes. I don't want that kind of cereal.
2: I'd be okay with potato flakes.
1: I want a Cabbage Crunch instead of Captain Crunch. I definitely don't want Dingleberries. That'd be disgusting.
3: You've already got some of those on the shelf if you look at grape nuts.
1: And grapes don't have grapes at all in there. No nuts.
3: That's the seeds of the grapes that you're crunching
2: on. Is that what it is? I always thought it was just rocks.
3: Yeah, pebbles.
1: Yes. I thought it was like, you know, the stuff that you pour and make concrete. Is that grape nuts? You just mix it with a little water and you can patch up your driveway.

0: way that way.
1: But I mean, they have healthy cereals. Don't get rid of the sugary ones for us.
0: Is it really that healthy, though?
1: I don't eat it.
0: How about this? So we're going to see how the average person eats their cereal and what kind of madman pours milk into the bowl before they pour their cereal in there. Who does that?
1: Well, if I have just a little bit of milk left and I don't know how much cereal
2: right.
1: I'll have to add the milk first.
0: That makes sense.
1: To see. But if I have a full gallon of milk.
0: 8% of people pour milk into their bowl first. So that's not a lot of people. So we're in the norm there.
1: They
0: we passed that test.
2: No. Yeah. I know, because that's just, you're pouring it, they're just floating. They're not even getting dunked in the milk good. That's wrong.
0: 11% of people just eat cereal dry with no milk at all.
1: If I have no milk, I will.
0: I will not.
2: And if I'm snacking, sometimes I just take the box into the room and just eat the Frosted Flakes.
1: I mean, those Cinnamon Toast Crunch.
2: Those are good.
1: They're good, just in a handful.
2: They get your fingers all covered with that Cinnamon Toast stuff.
0: And then you start sucking your tips of your fingers.
1: Yeah.
0: That's just...
1: Didn't use your remote control to change the channel.
2: Cinnamon stuck.
0: Okay, it's kind of like eating potato chips is the way, because I've seen Tom do that. He'll bring the box of Frosted Flakes in here and just eat it and crunch it like it's nothing. 76% of people prefer the cereal crunchy and not soggy. I like it kind of in the middle. Once you put it in there and then you pour the milk on it, you start eating it immediately, it's too crunchy.
2: I don't know.
0: I do. It's like it will, like, I mean, we know Captain Crunch will cut the top of your mouth, but also just crunching with the Apple Jacks or any of that stuff now.
2: I'm sorry. When I said I don't know, I was being nice. I really do know, and you're wrong.
0: Okay.
1: I knew a girl, she would literally put like a tablespoon of milk in her bowl of cereal. She liked it crunchy. I'm like, I'm drowning my cereal.
2: Yeah.
1: And then drinking the milk. You know, people that don't drink that milk.
2: It tastes good.
1: You're weird.
0: You're an irresponsible cereal lifeguard is what you are.
1: Save it for me. I'll drink it when I'm over at your house next time.
0: Your little cereal's going, help, save me, I'm drowning here.
2: You're going to eat it anyway.
1: Yeah.
0: Okay. 83% buy name brand versions of their cereal. 17% of those generic grocery store versions like Flakes with Frosting or Cinnamon Toast Munch, something like that. Most people do not want those generic brands, but sometimes you have to in this economy.
1: I don't mind, but I'll tell you, not every time it's the same.
2: No, sometimes there's a big difference.
1: I just saw a video. They took sweetened condensed milk, the store brand and Eagle brand, I guess. And you could tell by the color, the texture, that the Eagle brand was a lot better, better quality.
0: I told you what my mom did. She was replacing Apple Jacks with the Apple Crack or something. I don't know what it was.
1: Apple
0: it was
1: cracks.
0: The generic Apple rings or circles. And I could tell the difference.
1: Yeah, you can tell
0: she
1: sometimes.
0: Did that. She goes, the kids won't notice. I said, well, I do.
1: I could tell the difference between a generic Ambien and the real stuff. But the real stuff cost me $100 more.
0: And then 19% eat cereal any time of day, not just for breakfast.
1: Dinner time for me.
2: Yep, it can be a dinner, especially like on a Sunday night.
1: And it's not necessarily dinner, but it's going to be my dessert to my dinner.
2: Oh, well, I'll have it as dinner sometimes. Yeah. But now that I caught diabetes, I can't really go down to and just get a big bowl of cereal anymore.
0: Oh, well, you just got to eat like the Cheerios without the frosting on them and stuff like that.
2: I know. Right? Those suck. That's the healthy ones.
0: Yeah, exactly.
1: I'd rather not eat them at all.
0: Or the Corn Flakes without the frosting on them.
2: That sucks, too. The Frosted Flakes are honestly incredibly good.
1: Shredded wheat.
2: Without the frosting.
0: That's just eating a Brillo pad with milk all day.
2: Honestly, you're not even eating breakfast anymore. You're eating, like, lunch.
1: Was it tumbleweeds out in the west?
0: And they will go right through you, too, just to let you know.
3: Tumble on through.
0: Yeah. It's a ghost town back there.
4: Oh, my.
2: The world is...
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2: I think for many of us, our pets are one of the great stress relievers in our lives.
3: Yes.
2: They say when you're petting your dog or your cat, it lowers your blood pressure. It just generally brings you relaxation. But there are some things about pets that we worry about. They ask people, what are you worried about when it comes to your pet?
3: Okay.
2: They asked 2,000 cat and dog owners what they worried about. Number one thing was how happy their pet was, which to me is a little interesting because I have no doubt that my pets are happy. Mm. They are spoiled rotten.
3: Yeah.
2: I've got a little Pomeranian that when he sits next to you, he expects you to rub his belly. And when you stop, he starts snapping at you.
3: I'd do that too.
2: He's like, keep on.
3: See, I can see how people feel this way.

0: I got my one dog. You come home or you've been away for a while, and you know he's just sitting there alone by himself, probably depressed.
1: That's true.
0: Needs to be on anxiety and medicine. Mm-hmm. And I'm like, do I need to buy another dog just to have a
1: friend in there?
0: That's
1: what we did.
0: Yeah.
1: We got two dogs. That way they've always got each other if they want.
2: I wondered about that when I had Coda, too. And so I would bring him around other dogs, and he would look at me like, can you get this peasant away from me? So I was like, maybe we'll stick to a one-dog family.
0: You know. And now if he could, like, scroll and watch reels all day on a cell phone, I wouldn't be worried about him.
3: But, you know, you never know really how he's doing when you leave. He might go, oh, my gosh, thank God he's gone.
1: We've got a camera. We can see what our dogs do in the living room whenever we're gone, and mostly they just sit on the couch and lick themselves.
0: Oh, well, mine don't do that.
3: So do I.
1: We'll talk about that in a second, too.
0: Show us your cameras.
1: Another thing that parents of pets worry about is their overall health, which I think you do, especially like our older dog. When he walks for very long, his back legs shake, and he doesn't seem to be in pain, but we worry about why that's happening. And is it just because he's getting old?
2: That could just be arthritis. You can get him on some joint medication.
1: That's a thought. We're going to start getting that glucosamine stuff.
2: Yeah.
0: Joint medication or just joints.
2: That'll work.
3: That'll make his legs wobbly.
1: Pet parents worry about what their dogs or cats eat.
0: Oh, yeah.
1: And the big thing there is we have a lot of different treats, but my wife leaves the bowl out all day, and she complains that I give them treats, and she's like, they're getting fat because you're giving them treats. And I'm like, no, they're getting fat because you leave the bowl out all day.
0: Really? Because I leave my bowl out all day.
3: I do, too.
0: And the thing that I feel guilty about is I'm sitting there eating biscuit and gravy, you know, and I'm like, should I give him some? Because he's staring at me. And so I'll give him some, and I feel like he is going to get fat. I'm just, that's my responsibility, but I do worry about what he eats, and he's getting fatter.
3: I used to have a whole bunch of, go ahead.
0: Yeah, and then when you go to the veterinarian, you're like, whew, he's the same weight he was last year.
3: My vet complimented me. Yeah. I'm like, I leave a bowl full of food. That's her.
0: It's
3: that's
0: like when they say no cavities, you're like, all right, good. I've not been brushing.
3: But all right. Tom, I used to have a bunch of different treats, and I got called out for having treats that were made in China and other countries.
1: Mm. Oh.
3: Apparently, you're supposed to buy American treats.
0: Are you really?
1: We get ours from North Korea.
3: Oh, okay. Well, then you're good.
1: So, we're good.
3: You're good.
1: Parents of pets worry if they are anxious or stressed. And, of course, are they getting enough exercise?
0: Yeah, I do worry about that.
1: I don't worry about it. I know they're not.
0: Yeah.
1: The only good thing I got, my dogs are little. They're less than 15 pounds. The vet says they should be 10, but they're less than 15. And just going up the stairs for them is a pretty good workout.
0: And
1: they run up and down the stairs and all across the house and in the backyard. I'm like, they're getting some exercise.
3: Oh, yeah. Running
1: now, we probably should be doing the walks. But honestly, when we take our older dog for a walk, he's ready to go home way before we finish the walk.
0: Yeah, but and mine's the little dog, too. And he's, like, tired. I get to the corner, like, you know, just maybe, I don't know, 15, 20 feet from my house, and he wants to turn around. He's like, let's go this way.
3: I was walking with Daisy, and we would walk once to one side of the sidewalk, and I was going back down, we're going to pass my house to keep walking. She pulled right into that driveway.
1: Yep.
3: She knew she was home.
0: Uh-huh.
3: She's like, I'm done.
1: Uh-huh. Well, this is common. Are they bored? We worry about whether they're bored or not. Mm-hmm. That makes sense.
0: You know what? You can turn on the Animal Planet and stuff like that. And a lot of people do. And I know for a while, Cato would turn on the radio for Daisy when she was with us.
3: Yeah, I used to give her shout-outs.
0: Yeah.
3: I miss my Daisy.
0: Yeah.
1: We worry about if they would be happier if we got another pet. We talked about that. And are they sleeping enough or sleeping too much? I never. Never worry about that. It's up to them to sleep as much as they want. Now, Cato, you mentioned dressing them up and how you think it's kind of cute, but your dog is actually thinking some things whenever you do dress them up. They're thinking, this is why you're single. What did I ever do to make you do this to me?
0: Yeah.
1: Can you cut a hole in the pants so I can still lick myself?
0: Alrighty.
1: Well, you mentioned that you appreciate that as well, Cato. And they say, if you take me out in public, I will press charges.

0: stood there. I'm like, I guess she doesn't like it.
1: I got the boots for Coda when it was really cold. And he would just walk just like a cat would and would just shake his paws the whole time. And I was like, he loves those things. I'm showing them off.

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don't know if this is better or worse than the human setup. B93.7, I'm Tori. Platypuses apparently don't nurse their babies like other animals. Instead, they concentrate their milk in their stomach and then sweat it out. Could you imagine outside of the ballpark with your kids and you're like, oh, mom's sweating again. I smell stale milk. I mean, breastfeeding isn't great, but I don't know that I would want milk coming out of all of my pores. For just a

0: When I think back to my college days, I don't remember having a lot of nice things. I'm Tori, B93.7. Most of it was hand-me-downs. But there is an article floating around that says you should go dumpster diving around college campuses because students move out at the end of the year and they end up ditching a ton of stuff and you can really rack up. This must be for the rich kid colleges because I just went to like a regular university in Georgia and I mean, I had a blast at Georgia Southern, but I don't feel like any of us had super nice things. And if we did, I don't remember anyone leaving that kind of stuff behind. This must be like Yale kind of students.
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2: He'd announced his retirement before the tournament. 34 years old, knees aching. Then he dragged France to the final, almost alone. A Panenka penalty against Italy in the 7th minute, raising hopes of a fairy tale ending. Italy equalized, extra time. 110th minute, Marco Materazzi, the Italian defender, said something to Zidane. You still don't know exactly what. Zidane walked a few paces, turned, and drove his shaved head into Materazzi's chest. The Italian collapsed. The red card came out. Zidane walked past the championship trophy on his way to the tunnel and didn't look at it. Italy won on penalties. The final image of his career, not a kiss, but a headbutt.
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10: 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And let me tell you, there's nothing more awkward than getting a text from someone like, oh my gosh, congrats, when you absolutely did not tell them yet. Like, wait, did I forget to tell my Aunt Linda that I got engaged before posting on social media? It's going to be a busy summer on the move. But hey, we'll do it together right here on Brew's Ride with Hyundai. 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And they're still doing it every day. 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It's already here. Next starts now. 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

Hey, it's Tori, B93.7. You know the smell after it rains? I didn't know there was an actual name for it, but it's petrichor. What's weird about it is that most of the time it smells really great unless it's a hot day and there's concrete around. Then for whatever reason, it just reeks of wet dog to me.

happy Monday. I'm Tori. Imagine you get the chance to meet the Pope and you yell at him. Not for political reasons, not for religious reasons, because of a viral trend. That's coming up. 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

0: Are we all so full of anxiety that it's like a race now to overthink things? Because they have broken down which generation is leading the pack in daily overthinking habits, and it's not good for Gen Z. I'm Tori, B93.7. Almost 70% of Gen Z admit to daily mental spiraling. Now, millennials, we followed pretty close behind, 63%, and then boomers were way down. Not even 40% of boomers are stressing. What a nice life you must be living. Or maybe it's just you get to a point where you realize so much of the stress of the world just doesn't matter. Maybe that's it. I find that a much more freeing concept, so I'm just going to stick with that.
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The Tory Show. Just want to give a shout out to Fred Cunningham. Got to be on his podcast earlier. Cannot wait to hear the playback. Such a cool opportunity. He is such a legend. Thank you so much for the invite. B93.7. I'll share it on my socials if you want to check it out. 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

0: My, how the turntables. So the perfect male and female bodies have been updated, and it turns out that finally, super thin isn't as in for women, but it is becoming in for men, kind of. I'm Tori, B93.7. They found less body fat was considered more desirable for men, while a little bit more body fat was in for women. So they said for men, about 15% body fat was the best. For females, it was about 30% body fat. Now I need Hollywood to not mess this up, because every single one of them are looking scarily thin. And I feel like that's how it always starts. They start those trends and then everybody else follows suit. And I just don't have the energy for like early 2000s thin. Also though, on a serious note, male or female, just be healthy. Don't worry about being thin or anything else.
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Did you see Pizza Hut is bringing back their vintage vibes? B93.78 is Tori. Now, I did not like that they said vintage, and I was expecting, like, actually old, but they were just going back to, like, 80s and 90s. So, all in one news article, was I excited, and then my feelings were hurt.

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B93.7, The Tory Show. The vast majority of human beings are right-hand dominant, and it's always been a big question as to why. Well, now, thanks to this study, we might get a little bit closer to an answer. That's coming up. Now it's Nelly.

90% of the world's population is right-hand dominant, and scientists have been trying to figure out why for decades. I'm Tori, B93.7. This newer study says that it might have something to do with our ability to walk upright. They studied us versus other primates and found that smaller-brained primates typically didn't have a preference. They could use both hands for a lot of things. They were basically ambidextrous, whereas us humans, you are either, I can do everything with the right hand and I can scribble with the left, or vice versa. And then, of course, you have the very few people who are ambidextrous and they can do everything with both hands. But this study is saying they still don't fully understand why we have such a strong dominance to one or the other. I feel like

A lot of it is parents. They will hand you stuff at a very young age to either your right hand or your left hand. Because I've always been curious, and I'm actually doing this with my son now. I will just put something in front of him and let him pick it up with whichever hand. So basically, I'm doing my own science experiment on my child.

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1: 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B93.7, I'm Tori. Atlanta actually ranked number one as the best budget-friendly travel destination within the U.S. for this summer. That's interesting because I would think Atlanta would be kind of pricey. 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So it is worth visiting for sure. Orlando came in at number two, Austin, Texas after that. Even Honolulu made the list as one of the most affordable travel destinations in the U.S., which was a nice surprise because all I've ever heard was Hawaii is pretty expensive.
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11: 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Summer's in full gear here in Greenville, but with those long sunny days come a sobering statistic. 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

I keep coming across these posts and talking to friends who are looking for jobs right now who say they are applying to hundreds of jobs and getting zero callbacks. So what's going on? I actually have no idea, but the way this guy handled the rejection letter he got is pretty darn funny. It's coming up on the Tory Show, B93.7. I know.

All I have heard recently is how horrendous the job market is. I'm Tori, B93.7. I have friends trying to find new careers, and every single one of them have told me they have applied to hundreds of jobs and they're not getting one callback, and they're getting frustrated, which is understandable. Which is also why this guy said, you know what, I refuse your refusal. So he got a rejection email and he wrote them back. Dear hiring team, thank you for your interest in rejecting my application. I've reviewed your rejection email and was impressed by your decision-making process and commitment to moving forward with other candidates. However, I have received many rejection emails this year. Therefore, after careful consideration, I have decided not to accept your rejection at this time. I will see you on Monday. I look forward to joining the team soon.

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0: 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I'm gonna pull over and ask that man for directions. Hi there. We're looking to get to the campground?
1: 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Let me get my phone out.
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United Airlines has made it mandatory if you are watching something on your tablet or phone, you have to wear headphones or you can actually be kicked off the flight. B93.7, I'm Tori. Can we start doing a version of this for all social settings?

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0: This is going to stir the pot, but if more people were scrubbing that pot, maybe we wouldn't have this problem in the first place. I'm Tori, B93.7. University of Michigan has discovered how much housework gets done by each partner. Now, I will go in giving you the positive of this, which is that there is a good division in most houses. What they found is that men tend to do more of the outside work. Women tend to do more of the inside work. So the men are mowing the lawn, cutting the bushes, doing that kind of stuff. Women are cooking, cleaning. However, they also found that one of these groups tends to actually put more work on the other. They found having a husband creates an extra 7 hours a week of housework for women, while a wife was actually found to save men about an hour of housework a week. That's interesting. I wish I would have gone into more detail about what exactly they're doing to add to the household chores.
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1: You see those true crime videos of people who think celebrities are in love with them, or they're super in love with the celebrities? I just found out it's an actual thing. Erotomania. It's where you think a celebrity actually loves you. B93.7, The Tory Show. That is scary.

0: for we. Can you imagine being a whale and all of a sudden some nosy humans like, wait, what'd she say? Privacy will die due to what they're calling smart dust. Microscopic sensors that will monitor cities, homes, and everyday human activities. Wow, so another version of us just being way too nosy. Floating ocean cities might exist. And some more predictions for 2050, the woolly mammoth will walk again. I mean, they are currently trying to revive a woolly mammoth as we speak. Earth will have a digital twin. They say by 2050, a digital replica of the Earth may predict weather and disasters with extreme accuracy. Oh, and then this one, if you've been online, then they're saying this is already happening. Lab-grown meat could replace farms. Pretty crazy stuff.
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dealing with major flooding isn't a big enough problem. Australian police have had to warn people that there are crocodiles absolutely everywhere because of all the rain. B93.7, I'm Tori. No wonder Australians are so fit. 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
1: Say you're shopping around in Ulta, you see something you like, and it has a tester. Now, there seems to be a gray area already with that. How much can you test? Definitely never put the test tube straight to your skin. But some people are walking in, using those testers, and then leaving the store. What do you think about this? That's coming up. 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

0: From the News Talk 98.9 WORD Weather Center, here's a breaking weather alert on B93.7. A severe thunderstorm warning continues until 3:30 p.m. this afternoon for Oconee and Pickens counties. As of 2:40 p.m., the strongest part of the storm was centered near Salem, pushing south at 10 miles an hour. This storm has the potential for both large hail and strong straight-line winds. Quarter-size hail and winds up to 60 miles an hour are likely. Again, a severe thunderstorm warning continues until 3:30 p.m. this afternoon for Oconee and Pickens counties. Bear in mind, this storm has the potential for quarter-size hail, and winds up to 60 miles an hour are likely. I'm meteorologist Derek Height on B93.7.
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You know you're not supposed to go into a store like, say, Ulta or Sephora and open a brand new tube of lipstick and try it on. But they do have testers, and that seems to be a gray area of how much you can test. I'm Tori, B93.7. I came across this TikTok where she says there's no law against it. You can go into Sephora and use

0: takes one of their $80 hair masks and walk out because it is a tester. And the comments are all people being like, oh yeah, no, I do this all the time. This girl says she goes in, uses the K18 hair wash dry shampoo before she goes out. This person says, me walking out with 24 karat gold Peter Thomas Roth eye mask under my eye because they're $75 a jar. But then here's the really interesting thing. Some Sephora workers are saying, actually, yes, do this. Because they have to replace those testers after a certain period of time anyway, and they get so much product that it just goes to waste. I am so with this person who says, if I were a baddie without crippling anxiety, I'd do the same thing. Yeah, that's me. I have way too much anxiety for that.
1: 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I'm Elise Riley, and each week on Wet Nose Wednesday, I will feature a new cat or dog looking for its forever home. 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

0: Many of you know that my inspiration for becoming an accident attorney was my brother Tim, who was rendered a quadriplegic at age 18. 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

Comedy Fight Baby Doll. I'm Tori heading out. Enjoy the rest of your Monday. I mean, as much as you can. I know it's Monday, but at least it's already almost over. Have a great one. Be safe. And I will talk to you again tomorrow. Rosé Bruno Mars, B93.7, number one for hit music.

0: Hey, hope the day's going good. It's Dex, Barbie T, only on B93.7. Man, this is such a unique program. And I don't know, maybe I wanted to put this into the good news because secretly I would love to be able to do what these 20 folks are doing. And they're constantly teaching these folks how to do this special skill.
1: It's amazing. Is this with the boats?
0: Yeah.
1: Oh, yeah.
0: Yeah.
1: I saw that.
0: It is wild. We'll go ahead and get into it coming up.

0: Barbie T, tell me something good.
1: Oh my gosh, this is a scary moment for this 14-year-old little girl out in Kenwood, Michigan. She was walking home from school just like a normal day. The next thing you know, this weirdo comes and tries to grab her while she's in her neighborhood on the sidewalk, just literally minding her own business. I'm pretty sure he was trying to kidnap her, hurt her, whatever. But she fought back and broke free and ran to safety and actually injured the attacker while in the struggle.
0: Oh, that's good.
1: Yeah. She laid them hands on them.
0: Yeah.
1: Teach your kids how to throw hands just in case somebody tried to get grab them, you know? They later arrested the suspect who is now being investigated in connection with another assault reported the following day.
0: You know, if you ever get out to your car, ladies, or guys too, I guess, but and someone has put your windshield wipers up. Have you ever heard this?
1: Yeah.
0: Do not get out of your car to try to get your windshield wipers back to flat.
1: Just drive away. Just drive away and then like...
0: You can fix it somewhere else because the whole point is to get you out of the car long enough and bent over trying to get these windshield wipers so they can nab you. Yeah, so be careful. Man, that's crazy. My story a little bit different. This is in the Twin Cities. They have a blind sailing team.
1: Blind.
0: Right.
1: They can't see.
0: This is a sailing program that teaches visually impaired to take on the waves. Now, granted.
1: The ocean.
0: I mean, like, I'm sitting here thinking to myself, well, so it's in the Twin Cities, so I think this is the Great Lakes, which can be, Minnesota.
1: Yeah,
0: right.
1: I mean,
0: so
1: yeah.
0: Great Lakes, that's even worse.
1: Big body of water.
0: Big body of water. Big body. And it's cold. And so you've got these 20, but I've always wanted to sail. Like, you don't understand.
1: Mm-hmm.
0: I've told Barbie this. At some point in my life, I want to get a catamaran.
1: And just sail away.
0: Yeah, float on a boat. That's what I want to do, right? You got these 20 people, and this is 20 at a time, but they are, like, learning how to sail the Seven Lakes.
1: I would love to see that.
0: Right. So, here's the deal. 2023 is when this blind sailor, Katie, decided to create this organization. And so, now she has all these different people who volunteered. People have offered to pay, all of this kind of stuff, just so that these folks can learn how to sail. And they'll continue on teaching the next 20, and then the next 20 after that. It's a summer program. Huge.
1: That is. That's pretty amazing.
0: Right? I you got to see the pictures. Like, it's amazing.
1: A little scary, though, not going to lie.
0: I will say that, too. And I don't know if there's, like, some like, braille or something like that going on.
1: Yeah, I was just wondering how,
0: caution here, all of that kind of stuff. You got to be careful, especially if, like, some of these are visually impaired. Some people are, like, can't see anything. You know what I mean?
1: That's what I'm like, how are we doing this?
0: Right, exactly. But, I mean, like, you adapt. And that's what they're teaching is how to adapt on the water.
1: Well, they can learn how to do it, Dex. You got it.
0: I know. That's what I'm saying. If they can do it, I have no excuses whatsoever.
2: 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A severe thunderstorm warning has been issued for areas of Hart, Anderson, and Oconee counties until 4:15 p.m. this afternoon. At roughly 3:10 p.m., the strongest part of the storm was near Seneca and Ridgeview, pushing south at 15 miles an hour. Both large hail and straight-line winds are possible with this storm. Half-dollar size hail and winds up to 60 miles an hour are likely. For your safety, stay inside and away from windows until the storm passes. Large hail and strong winds can easily shatter glass, causing injury. If you're caught outside, take shelter in a sturdy building or a hardtop car. Take shelter now. I'm meteorologist Derek Height on B93.7.

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1: Maracana. Extra time. Germany versus Argentina. Lionel Messi chasing the ghost of Maradona had carried Argentina here. Now he was running on fumes. Andre Schürrle drove down the left, swung it across. Mario Götze, 22 years old, just brought on, chested it down with his left, volleyed it across his body with his right. Goalkeeper Sergio Romero couldn't reach it. Germany 1, Argentina 0. Coach Yogi Löw told Götze before sending him on, "Show the world you're better than Messi." Germany, world champions for the fourth time, the first European nation to win in the Americas. Götze became immortal. Football is a few seconds sometimes.
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0: Here it is. Is this real or completely made up? Google is planning to release millions of specifically treated mosquitoes.
1: Okay.
0: In California and Florida.
1: Uh-uh.
0: Next thing you know, there's a Google fly. It's a mosquito flying around.
1: Oh, that's gross.
0: Google.
1: Please do not be real. Oh, gosh. Why do I have to? I feel like I got to say real news.
0: You think it's because it's is it Google? Is that what got you?
1: Probably, yeah.
0: Okay.
1: Things are getting weird.
0: We're going to go with real or?
1: Yeah, sure.
0: Google's going to treat these mosquitoes and release them into the,
1: yep,
0: the wild? All right. We'll go ahead and give you the answer to that and the rest of the headlines. You think that's real? Give
1: I
0: us
1: hope
0: a call.
1: Not.
0: You know, feel free. Lock your answer in. We'll tell you the answer to that and the rest of the headlines coming up next.

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1: All right, so it's time for real or fake news headlines. We always give you a line before we get into it, so that's going to be like two songs away. Mm-hmm.

0: From the News Talk 98.9 WORD Weather Center, here's a breaking weather alert on B93.7. A severe thunderstorm warning continues for sections of Hart, Anderson, and Oconee counties until 4:15 p.m. this afternoon. As of 3:10 p.m., the strongest portion of the storm was centered near Seneca and Ridgeview, pushing south at around 15 miles an hour. Both large hail and straight-line winds are possible with this storm. Half-dollar-size hail and winds up to 60 miles an hour are likely. Once again, a severe thunderstorm warning continues for parts of Hart, Anderson, and Oconee counties until 4:15 p.m. this afternoon. Bear in mind, this storm has the potential for half-dollar-size hail, and winds up to 60 miles an hour are likely. I'm meteorologist Derek Height on B93.7.
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1: It is time to get into that real or fake news headlines. These are headlines we're running by Barbie T. She's got to figure out if it's real or completely made up. You can play along in the car. First one kind of seems a little wild to kick off with this, but Google, are they planning to release millions of specifically treated mosquitoes in California and Florida?
2: I hope not, but I said real news.
1: She'd have Google mosquitoes flying around.
2: Cool. I could see it.
1: Yeah. If you said real news, you get a point.
2: Why? Google, why would they want to do that?
1: Google is asking for the federal government for permission to let go 32 million specifically treated mosquitoes over the next 2 years. The goal is to cut down on illness spread by mosquitoes. So it's actually supposed to be a good thing, like West Nile virus, dengue, yellow fever, you name it. The U.S. Environmental Protection Agency is reviewing the idea. These specifically treated mosquitoes would take out the bad mosquitoes. So they're like,
2: I don't believe it.
1: Little mosquito fighter pilots.
2: I don't believe it.
1: Yeah.
2: Mm-mm.
1: Is it that? Or next thing you know, these little things like mutate.
2: Right.
1: And Walking Dead. Is
2: exactly.
1: That a far leap? Could that happen? I don't know. But either way, 32 million. What is that like?
2: How'd you even do that?
1: I mean, you can breed them. Look at how fast they can breed.
2: Oh my gosh.
1: Here. Insane.
2: Ugh.
1: All right. Next story. Netflix testing a feature that charges extra for pausing movies for more than 3 times. You get 3 pauses.
2: Huh?
1: Yeah. Because what they say is that, you know, if you are going to be watching the whole time through, that actually puts a tax on their system. So they said 3 times, that's all you can pause. Then you have to be charged like an extra 10
2: that's
1: cents.
2: That's stupid. That's a lie. That's so stupid.
1: Is
2: fake
1: it real?
2: News.
1: You're going to say fake news? If you said fake news, you are.
2: Yeah.
1: Your face.
2: You were so serious. I almost was like about to say real news because Netflix, they'll find any reason to charge you.
1: I know.
2: And every year it goes up.
1: I know.
2: So.
1: Next one. Australian designer gets attention for making a designer pair of underwear. It's going to cost you $349. And it's got like a little rat on the front of it. It's like, oh, wow. Why would you have that? Right? It's real. It's taxidermied.
2: Why would you do that?
1: Or is it made
2: Who's
1: up?
2: Who's a designer?
1: Some Australian designer.
2: Ew. Real news.
1: Gonna say real?
2: That's so nasty.
1: Boy, you are perfect today.
2: What is wrong with people? Why would you want a taxidermy? What, rat? On your hoo-ha?
1: Yeah, it's right on there, too.
2: Oh, my gosh.
1: It's wild looking.
2: That is sick.
1: Yeah, it's wild looking.
2: If you wear that, do you know what that tells me?
1: It's like a rug. It's like flat.
2: Garbage.
1: It's flat.
2: Trash.
1: And then you've got the little head. Right. Like, right.
2: Come on.
1: Insane. Insane. But it is real news.
2: Oh, my gosh.
1: Yeah. Wow. There's so many of them on display. That's crazy.
2: And this is underwear.
1: Underwear. Yeah. For women.
2: What?
1: Yeah. This isn't boxers. This isn't guy stuff. Here. Come here. Look. Come here. This one's a nice little pink one. And sure enough, yeah, here you go. Yeah, here's the rest of them. Look, you see the rest of them? That one's got a little bow tie on it. Like,
2: that is sick. That was a real rat.
1: Yeah. Yeah. there's one being worn.
2: Oh, my God. That is sick. That is so nasty. You know what that tells me? If you wear that, what's in those undies? Yeah. Hot garbage.
1: Yeah. Yeah.
2: That is sick. No. There's no way. Just imagine if you go in the room and then your girl drops your drawer and that's what you see?
1: Yeah.
2: What?
1: I'm out. I don't know if this is good attention that this designer's
2: getting.
1: Yeah, I know.

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1: Awful.
0: Yeah, I know.
2: Big Dave Eats with Pepsi of Greenville and B93.7.
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0: 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Here's a breaking weather alert on B93.7. A severe thunderstorm warning continues until 4:15 p.m. this afternoon for Oconee, Anderson, and Hart counties. Both large hail and straight-line winds are possible with this storm. Hail the size of quarters and winds up to 60 miles an hour are likely as it moves south at around 15 miles an hour. Once again, a severe thunderstorm warning continues until 4:15 p.m. this afternoon for Oconee, Anderson, and Hart counties. Bear in mind, this storm has the potential for quarter-size hail and winds up to 60 miles an hour are likely. I'm meteorologist Derek Height on B93.7.
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0: All right, so the Greenville Triumph, they're getting ready for their first game, Bridgeway Station in Malden. They've got that new soccer stadium.
1: Didn't it sell out?
0: Yeah, so here's my problem with this. They raised about $27.5 million for funding for this soccer stadium.
1: Right.
0: A lot of money here.
1: Yes, it is.
0: Did we think about parking? Let's go ahead and talk about it. So, here's the thing. For the sold-out crowd there, it would be $4,300.
1: Yeah.
0: Okay. How much parking do you think they got?
1: I'm not sure. How much? Like 200 cars?
0: So you got about 2,000 parking spaces.
1: What other 2,000 going to park?
0: Well, so here's the thing. That's with the added lots that they've kind of contracted. Bridgeway added about 700 spaces. So you got about 700. And then if you want to park at the church, they just announced this, you can park at two of the churches. One of the churches is pretty far away. And then the other option, Malden High School. Now, I know you're probably in Anderson or Spartanburg. You don't know where that is comparatively. It's far.
1: Yeah. Are they going to have freaking
0: You're going to have
1: vans?
0: A bus. Yeah. You're going to have a van.
1: That's another $2 million. You got to buy some vans.
0: That's crazy. What are we doing, guys?
1: They didn't think about a parking garage? They didn't think about this.
0: They're actually growing it, by the way. It's not done. So it's going to have about 6,000 seats.
1: Oh, wow. So 6,000 seats.
0: Before you grow it, parking garage.
1: 6,000 seats, 2,000 parking spots. Good luck to you.

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0: Number one for hit music. Right.

0: Dex and Barbie T right here at B93.7. All right, so this girl ended up getting a graduation present from her mother. Are you ready to see what it is? Don't say what it is, Barbie.
1: Okay.
0: Ready? That's it.
1: Oh, wow, that's nice.
0: It's nice.
1: Yeah.
0: Right, Jack?
1: It's brand new.
2: Yeah, wow.
0: Okay.
2: I'd be happy with that.
0: That's a wow.
2: Yeah. I'd be ecstatic, actually.
0: Okay, it's a little different. I never got anything like this for my graduation.
1: Yeah, absolutely
0: I don't even know
1: not.
0: What I got for my graduation. I think I got like $50.
1: My mom threw me a party.
0: Yeah, I got pizza.
2: I got a fidget spinner.
0: A fidget spinner.
2: Yeah, right. With my initials on it.
1: So this that's high class.
0: This is different than your normal graduation present. Wait until you hear the girl's response coming up next. We'll be right back.

0: 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Here's a breaking weather alert on B93.7. A new severe thunderstorm warning has been issued for portions of Anderson, Hart, and Elbert counties until 5 p.m. this evening. Both large hail and straight-line winds are possible with this storm. Quarter-size hail and winds up to 60 miles an hour are likely as it pushes south at about 15 miles an hour. For your safety, stay inside and away from windows until the storm passes. Large hail and strong winds can easily shatter glass, causing injury. If you're caught outside, take shelter in a sturdy building or a hardtop car. Take shelter now. I'm meteorologist Derek Height on B93.7.
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0: from the News Talk 98.9 WORD Weather Center. Here's a breaking weather alert on B93.7. A severe thunderstorm warning continues for areas of Hart and Anderson counties until 4:15 p.m. this afternoon. This storm has the potential for both large hail and strong straight-line winds. Hail the size of quarters and winds up to 60 miles an hour are likely as it moves south at around 15 miles an hour. Again, a severe thunderstorm warning continues for sections of Hart and Anderson counties until 4:15 p.m. this afternoon. Bear in mind, this storm has the potential for hail the size of quarters and wind gusts to 60 miles an hour. Bear in mind, additional severe weather warnings are still in effect elsewhere across our listening area. A severe thunderstorm warning continues for portions of Anderson, Hart, and Elbert counties until 5 p.m. I'm meteorologist Derek Height on B93.7.
1: Hey, Dex Barbie T, B93.7. All right, so this mom ended up getting her daughter a graduation present. And, I mean, I've never gotten a graduation present like this. Like, this one was pretty epic.
2: I know.
1: What did she get for her kid?
2: A brand new car.
1: A Honda Civic.
2: Oh, that's so nice.
1: Right.
2: Great on gas.
1: So let me read the text message and her response. So the mom texted her daughter after the graduation present. And she said, "Hey, where did you go?" She says, "I'm with dad." "Okay. You didn't seem like you liked the car." This is the daughter's response. "I don't. I was expecting to get a Benz or a BMW. I appreciate you, Mom, but it's just not my style. You drive a G-Wagon, and so me driving a basic Honda is weird." Mom.
3: Yo, the disrespect.
2: The entitlement.
1: Right. The entitlement, right? Wait, it gets better. "You realize that you graduated high school, right? You have a roof over your head. You don't have to pay bills. College is paid for. You don't have to rush or leave home. Your life is set. So to sit up and tell me that you don't like the car I paid cash for," Woo! "So she ain't getting any kind of car payments,"
2: right,
1: "is crazy. You are very ungrateful. Actually, you don't appreciate me. If you appreciated me, you would drive the car and not storm off with an attitude and leave."
2: Oh, yeah.
1: Her response to that: "Just sell it, Mom."
2: What?
1: "I don't want it."
2: Mm. You know what? Yeah, sell it. Give it away to another high school student that deserves it. Have anything.
1: Right. Is this something that would happen? Like, do you see kids today? Like, I've heard, you know, kids today, they don't have any kind of respect or anything like that. Surely.
2: I mean, you just graduated high school. Okay, whoop-de-doo.
3: I mean, the mom does have a G-Wagon, though.
2: Okay, and that's the mama.
3: So she has it laying around?
2: Mama paid cash for that Honda, so.
3: Yeah, so she has that cash.
2: Okay.
3: She could have made a few car payments, and then the daughter could have had to gotten a job to pay for those car payments. It actually would have made her more responsible.
1: So you think that she should have gotten at least a BMW?
3: I mean, at least. I mean,
1: at least.
2: Wow.
1: Just go with at least.
2: Wow.
3: Well, she paid cash for a Honda Civic. That kind of says something. You got some money. You know?
2: And it looks like a brand new one, too.
1: What are your thoughts? Feel free. Check in this morning. 833-685-9595. You know, maybe the girl has a point. I mean, after what Jack said. I'm curious. Hit us up.
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1: All right, so some new dating trends to watch out for. And the latest, I think, is actually a great thing.
2: What?
1: Have you heard of this wild flowering?
2: No. What, men going out and picking flowers and making a bouquet themselves?
1: Wow. Wow, you made that real dark. Okay.
2: What? No, I would appreciate that.
1: Oh, I'm thinking, never mind. So, wild flowering, what do you think it is whenever it comes to the dating world and why you should watch out for it? Coming up next. Gap.

0: From the News Talk 98.9 WORD Weather Center, here's a breaking weather alert on B93.7. A new severe thunderstorm warning has been issued until 5:15 p.m. this evening for Anderson, Abbeville, and Elbert counties. This storm has the potential for both large hail and strong straight-line winds. Hail the size of quarters and winds up to 60 miles an hour are likely as it moves south at around 30 miles an hour. Once again, a severe thunderstorm warning continues until 5:15 p.m. this evening for Anderson, Abbeville, and Elbert counties. Remember, this storm has the potential for quarter-size hail, and winds up to 60 miles an hour are likely. Bear in mind, additional severe weather warnings are still in effect elsewhere across our listening area. A severe thunderstorm warning continues for portions of Elbert, Anderson, and Hart counties until 5 p.m. I'm meteorologist Derek Height on B93.7.
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0: From the News Talk 98.9 WORD Weather Center, here's a breaking weather alert on B93.7. A severe thunderstorm warning continues for portions of Elbert, Anderson, and Hart counties until 5 p.m. this evening. The storm has the potential for both large hail and strong straight-line winds. Hail the size of quarters and winds up to 60 miles an hour are likely as it pushes south at 30 miles an hour. I'm meteorologist Derek Height on B93.7.
1: Dex and Barbie T only on B93.7. What is wild flowering? It's a new dating trend, and dating experts say you need to watch out for it. It sounds amazing, though.
2: Yeah, like, because I'm thinking of men going to go get flowers for you. I mean, I don't know.
1: Well, no, it's not exactly. When you think of wildflowers, what do you picture of an actual wildflower?
2: Like a dandelion?
1: Or any kind of flower.
2: Something that's not like...
3: like a pocket full of posies.
1: Yeah. Right.
2: Not the high-grade flowers, but, you know, good enough.
1: Oh, wow. they're saying that you pretty much picture flowers that grow freely wherever they land, okay? Now you've got, there's no restraints and all that kind of stuff. You're not stuck in a bouquet. All that kind of stuff. So the idea of wildflowering is that you don't let all of these kind of dating traditions like timelines and labels and definitions and expectations, you don't put any of that onto it because you're a wildflower. You're just, there to see where it goes. Yeah, you go with the flow, letting the relationship unfold completely organically. That's the idea of wildflowering.
2: AKA no boundaries.
1: Well, I mean...
3: you can have boundaries with flowers. It's okay.
1: You can, but not with wildflowers. That's what I'm saying, Jack.
2: Yeah.
1: So, Barbie, when it comes to wildflowering, the idea is you're supposed to be free. Do you like that idea or no?
2: No, not really, because if date with a purpose, that's where I'm at in life.
1: Okay.
2: So if I'm going to spend my time with you, it's because we're getting to know each other to go the long haul. If not, get out my face.
1: So dating experts say kind of what Barbie's say, wildflowering comes with plenty of pitfalls, including the risk of being led on.
2: Yep.
1: Or being taken advantage of.
2: Yep.
1: And next thing you know, we're like, oh, we don't have any labels on it. Well, then they can go and pick another flower.
2: Yep.
1: And be with that flower because you guys don't have those kinds of labels.
2: Toxic. And they're going to tell you, oh, well, I told you how I felt and I told you I didn't want this or that. So you should accept how I am.
1: Mm.
2: Yeah.
1: And next thing you know, 10 years down the line, because we don't have timelines, you're still dating or
2: right.
1: in a situationship.
2: Dating in 10 years and then probably got kids. Yeah, don't do it.
1: But at the same time, I mean, we do put a lot of pressure on relationships. And does that pressure actually cause diamonds or not?
2: Just say, hey, this is my intentions. What are your intentions? And then if it's not, doesn't align, move along.
1: Feel free. You can send us a DM. What are your thoughts? Wildflowering, is that not a thing for you at least? 833-685-9595.
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0: Hey, Dex, Barbie T, B93.7. It is time for our $1,000 Minute to Win It.
1: That's right. We have Dwayne on today. How you feeling, Dwayne? You ready to win $1,000?
2: Sure think I am.
0: All right. What do you do for a living, Dwayne?
2: I am an IT consultant in support of the Marine Corps.
1: Wow.
0: Okay.
1: That's pretty cool.
0: That's great. We got you in 60 seconds on your clock. Your timer's going to start as soon as Barbie finishes the first question. At that point, you're going to have 60 seconds to try to finish up all these questions and get that money. You ready?
2: I think so.
0: All right, let's go.
1: What singer released the song Espresso in 2024?
2: Serena Carpenter.
1: What singer is known as the Material Girl?
2: Madonna.
1: What actor played Barbie's Ken in the 2023 movie?
2: Pass.
1: What celebrity couple was nicknamed Bennifer?
2: Pass.
1: What celebrity founded Skims?
2: Oh, man. Kim Kardashian.
1: What TV show featured Zach Morris and Kelly Kapowski?
2: Friends.
1: What was the name of the popular AOL messaging service?
2: AIM. A-I-M.
1: What does NPC mean in internet slang?
2: Non-playable character.
1: What artist released the mixtape Acid Rap before becoming mainstream?
2: Tyler, the Creator.
1: What actress played Wednesday Addams in Netflix's Wednesday?
2: Oh, man, pass.
1: What actor played Barbie's Ken in 2023?
0: Time. Ryan Gosling would have given
2: Ryan
0: you that
2: Gosling.
0: One.
1: Yeah.
0: Not bad, though. Listen, you got a couple of these. I was like, way to go. Non-playable character, got that. Saved by the Bell is Zach Morris and Kelly Kapowski.
1: Yep.
2: Okay.
1: And then Chance the Rapper, he released the mixtape Acid Rap. Ben Affleck and Jennifer Lopez, they were the couple named Bennifer.
0: That's right. Yeah.
2: Man, close but no cigar.
0: Hey, listen, I would still try again. Sign up, DexandBarbieT.com, okay?
1: And did we do Jenna Ortega?
0: Jenna Ortega is Wednesday Addams.
2: Okay.
0: There you go.
2: Okay.
0: Thank you, sir. Have a great day.
2: Thank you. Y'all have a good day, too.

0: Yeah, apparently it's something worth fighting for after 3 months. But, you know, she just ghosted him randomly. He said there was no weird exchange, no date that he got ghosted on or anything like that.
1: One day they were texting, next day they were not.
0: Yeah, yeah, pretty much.
2: And here we are.
1: Wendy said that she has no problem talking about this. Thank you so much for answering the phone, by the way. I should let you know, Dave is on the other line, so he can hear what's going on. He misses you, so he would like to try to get back together. Can we find out what happened? Is there a way to make that happen?
3: Well, he basically humiliated me at this girl's wedding. Yeah, he invited me. He told me that it was just a regular friend getting married. And we go, and all of a sudden, he just starts acting like very over-affectionate, very PDA, like wanting to be super touchy, even like wanting to kind of make out throughout the whole thing. Like, that's not his personality. He's never been a touchy-feely person.
1: Okay.
3: So he starts doing that all of a sudden, like right after, in the middle of the reception, he's like, hey, let's go back to my place. Like, had to leave very suddenly. And
1: wow.
3: Then about, yeah.
1: So he was in the mood then?
3: Very much so, but again, we've never been like this.
1: Okay.
3: So then about a week and a half later, I find out that it's not just a random friend, it's his ex-girlfriend.
1: That was getting married?
3: Yes.
1: And so he took you to the wedding and
0: he got invited to the wedding?
3: No.
1: So you guys crashed the wedding?
3: Yeah, I found out through another friend that he was not invited. So he basically just wanted me to be there to like show off.
1: Oh no, Dave, is this true?
0: Dave,
1: stop.
4: I've been holding my tongue. Okay, I wanted to hear all that from you, Wendy. But look, I did not try to ruin her wedding, okay? Baby, I brought you because I was proud to be with you. That's why I would go to this occasion with you. Like, you're so much special to me. And I was extra affectionate. That's not a crime, right? I mean,
3: okay, but it's weird because you crashed the wedding.
1: Yeah.
3: Leaving that part out. Like, you were not invited.
4: I brought you my girlfriend as my date. Look.
1: To a wedding you were not invited to.
0: Yeah, like, that's kind of creepy. And also, it's like you're trying to do this, like, oh, look at my new girl, when that's not the time or place to do that.
4: I think we're making this bigger than it actually was. Like, look, here's the story. Like, she cheated on me, right? My ex, right? I moved on from it, honestly. I just wanted to show up. I wanted her to see that I was doing good, then leave. I mean, I think that's a very human kind of thing, whatever.
0: No,
4: and I'm not ruining the wedding. I wasn't ruining the wedding.
3: Can I tell you why we left so early? I found out that he was asked to leave. He didn't just want to, like, take me home and, like, have, you know, like,
1: whatever.
3: A good time.
1: Right.
3: He was kicked out.
4: No.
0: That's so embarrassing.
4: Like, I never made a scene. I never yelled at her, never confronted her, never caused a scene. You weren't even supposed to be there. I just brought you because, like, I like you. And it's like, now I'm a terrible person because I want to just show you a nice night out, a good time out. Look.
1: At another person's
0: beautiful.
1: Wedding
0: your
1: that you're not invited
0: wedding.
1: To.
0: Your ex's wedding that you're not even invited to. That's giving creeper, though. Like, you don't see that?
4: Obviously, like, this was maybe like the best wedding to bring you to. But look, I want to bring you to other weddings.
3: Gosh. You're not getting it. Honestly, yes, this does make you a terrible person. You keep saying things like you're proud of me and I'm beautiful. And like, you never would tell me these things for like those first few months. And then all of a sudden, when you find out your ex is getting married, it's so creepy that you go out of your way to find out where it is and take me there and have me get all dressed up. Like, I went so far out of my way. I bought a new dress. I got my nails done.
1: Oh, no.
4: I know. And you looked amazing. And you looked fantastic. I mean, it was
3: Why
4: it was
3: are you doing that? No, I'm sorry. This is weird.
4: I
3: want
4: to take you out.
1: At this point, obviously, we know what's going on here. Wendy, are you interested in trying to carry this on any further?
3: No, not at all.
1: Okay. Dave, do you not see at all that this is a little weird? Like, you said that you're over her and you've moved on. Have you, though?
4: Look, like, I just wanted to spike the football. That's all. Like, I feel like what we're talking about here is me fumbling at the 1 yard line. That's not what it should be. Wendy, I've scored with you. Like, that's a touchdown. And I want to, like, just be in your life. I want you in my life. And I want to, like, take trips with you. I want to spend time with you. I want to learn
3: everything there is.
4: What?
3: Like, if you said you scored me, then that's it. If you're, like, a mature, secure person that's over your ex, then you don't do any of the things that you did.
4: Yeah.
3: You went so far out of your way to do the exact opposite.
4: And maybe I wasn't as mature as I could have been. I want to be more mature. I mean, you're teaching me a lot right now. Make this a teachable moment. Like, make this something that I can learn from and not be, like, the biggest punishment of my life here.
3: No, I'm sorry. You know what? Sometimes people only get one chance and then learn from that.
1: At this point, Dave, I'm sorry, man. It sounds like she's not interested in moving on. Please don't go to her wedding down the line. Okay? It is a punch in the gut, but we wish you the best. Wendy, thank you so much for answering the phone, talking to us, and, you know, helping him out get some closure, okay?
3: Yeah, I appreciate it. And, you know, good luck, Dave.
1: Yeah.
0: People are weird. That's so weird.

0: Yeah. Well, and then the justifying it and like just kind of talking it through is just like, yo, man, I did nothing wrong. Like the whole thing is you've got communication is key. But in that situation, like that is a simple just.
1: This is why I'm going to have security at my wedding. Try it if you want to.
0: Yeah. Yeah. Seriously. I mean, your friend was trying to get into my wedding, and I'm like,
1: Wait a minute. Wait a minute.
0: I was like, no. Yeah, she was. She's like,
1: she was just wanting to get an invite.
0: Where's my invite?
1: Oh, my gosh.
0: No, you're definitely not coming to this wedding.
1: She could be my plus one, right?
0: No, hell no. See, and that's how they get to sneak in. See, it's so funny how she's totally like, ew, this is so bad. And then all of a sudden.
1: I wouldn't do that.
0: Jack, what are your thoughts?
2: I mean, I was going to say, don't worry. You have no worries because she's going to be my plus one, actually.
0: No, she's not.
2: That'll be fine.
0: Yeah.
2: That'll be fine.
0: All right. Well, Jack's staying here, too. Got some extra work for you, Jack. How about that? Let's go ahead and get some of your thoughts. Feel free. 833-685-9595.
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0: Are you coming in or what?
1: 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I want my dad to do these kinds of opportunities. So if you don't have anything better to do, like my neighbor across the street over in Simpsonville, you can volunteer. They need volunteers for this.

0: I want my dad to do these kinds of opportunities. So if you don't have anything better to do, like my neighbor across the street over in Simpsonville, you can volunteer. They need volunteers for this.
1: Oh, yeah, for the jazz festival that's happening like in 2 weeks or so. So, yeah, you definitely need to sign
0: Where's that?
1: Up. It is going to be in Greenville.
0: Okay.
1: It's the Greenville Jazz Fest. It's June 12th and 13th. 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

0: 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Well, if you want to get your home clean for free, this might be an option. I just don't know if you're willing to do it. Barbie?
1: Okay, well, talk to me. What you got?
0: It involves cameras in your home.
1: I got a camera.
0: You got a camera. They will have a camera.
1: Okay. I don't know about that.
0: We'll talk to you about the details on what's going on here coming up next.

0: Hey, Dex, Barbie T, only on B93.7. Okay, so say your house is a mess.
1: Mm-hmm.
0: If you want your house to get clean for free, there is a tech startup that might help you out with it. It's called the Shift app. And so basically the trade-off is they will come and clean your house for free. The catch, they get to wear cameras and capture everything that they do while they're cleaning your house.
1: That's a lot. You're asking a lot.
0: Yeah.
1: You're asking a lot.
0: Could you imagine that video getting out?
1: Whatever. It's not that bad right now. It's not.
0: Okay, well, so here's the deal. What is that footage used for? And I've talked to you about this kind of stuff for a long time now.
1: What?
0: It is going to be used.

0: Oost to train the next generation of household robots.
1: OMG.
0: And then they will come and clean your house.
1: I mean, I kind of want to buy a robot anyway. They got them on sale. Well, not on sale, but
0: yeah, how much is that?
1: It's like $30,000, but $200 down right now just to secure it.
0: $200 down. That's great. And you get the first gen, so it's having problems walking. It looks a little special. I'm just saying. I mean, it's not going to be the best one and you're paying $30,000 for it.
1: We'll
0: and
1: see.
0: Then imagine you're going to be doing payments. That's what you're thinking,
1: yeah,
0: right?
1: Yeah.
0: So 2 years from now, when the Elon Musk robots come out,
1: You can trade it in, I'm sure.
0: Yeah, trade it in for like $1,500.
1: Yeah.
0: Not good math. Either way, if you're interested, it's in Germany, so they're starting to do that there, but they're coming to New York. They're starting to do that here in the States as well. So, boom.
2: 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I'm Elise Riley, and each week on Wet Nose Wednesday, I will feature a new cat or dog looking for its forever home. I will feature animals from Greenville County Animal Care and other local rescues. 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
9: Tonight, expect showers and thunderstorms with a low of 62.
10: 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Welcome to Duke's Mayo Country, where the mayo is so smooth and creamy, it makes every bite better. 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
1: All right, so it's time for real or fake news headlines. We always give you a line before we get into it, so that's going to be like two songs away.
2: Mm-hmm.
1: Here it is. Is this real or completely made up? Google is planning to release millions of specifically treated mosquitoes.
2: Okay.
1: In California and Florida.
2: Uh-uh.
1: Next thing you know, there's a Google fly. It's a mosquito flying around.
2: Oh, that's gross.
1: Google.
2: Please do not be real. Oh, gosh. Why do I have to? I feel like I got to say real news.
1: You think it's because is it Google? Is that what got you?
2: Probably, yeah.
1: Okay.
2: Things are getting weird.
1: We're going to go with real or?
2: Yeah, sure.
1: Google's going to treat these mosquitoes and release them into the wild?

0: Hey, Dex, Barbie T, B93.7. It is time to get into that real or fake news headlines. These are headlines we're running by Barbie T. She's got to figure out if it's real or completely made up. You can play along in the car. First one kind of seems a little wild to kick off with this, but Google, are they planning to release millions of specifically treated mosquitoes in California and Florida?
1: I hope not, but I said real news.
0: She'd have Google mosquitoes flying around.
1: Cool. I could see it.
0: Yeah. If you said real news, you get a point.
1: Why? Google. Why would they want to do that?
0: Google is asking for the federal government for permission to let go 32 million specifically treated mosquitoes over the next 2 years. The goal is to cut down on illness spread by mosquitoes. So it's actually supposed to be a good thing, like West Nile virus, dengue, yellow fever, you name it. The U.S. Environmental Protection Agency is reviewing the idea. These specifically treated mosquitoes would take out the bad mosquitoes. So they're like,
1: I don't believe it.
0: Little mosquito fighter pilots.
1: I don't believe it.
0: Yeah.
1: Mm-mm.
0: Is it that? Or next thing you know, these little things like mutate.
1: Right.
0: And Walking Dead. Is
1: exactly.
0: That a far leap? Could that happen? I don't know. But either way, 32 million. What is that like?
1: How'd you even do that?
0: I mean, you can breed them. Look at how fast they can breed.
1: Oh my gosh.
0: Here. Insane.
1: Ugh.
0: All right. Next story. Netflix testing a feature that charges extra for pausing movies for more than 3 times. You get 3 pauses.
1: Huh?
0: Yeah. Because what they say is that, you know, if you are going to be watching the whole time through, that actually puts a tax on their system. So they said 3 times, that's all you can pause. Then you have to be charged like an extra 10
1: that's
0: cents.
1: That's stupid. That's a lie. That's so stupid.
0: Is
1: fake
0: it real?
1: News.
0: You're going to say fake news? If you said fake news, you are.
1: Yeah.
0: Your face.
1: I almost was like about to say real news because Netflix, they'll find any reason to charge you.
0: I know.
1: And every year it goes up.
0: I know.
1: So.
0: Next one. Australian designer gets attention for making a designer pair of underwear. It's going to cost you $349 and it's got like a little rat on the front of it. It's like, oh, wow. Why would you have that, right? It's real. It's taxidermied.
1: Why would you do that?
0: Or is it made
1: Who's
0: up?
1: Who's a designer?
0: Some Australian designer.
1: Ew. Real news.
0: Gonna say real?
1: That's if you so
0: say-

0: nasty.
1: Boy, you are perfect today.
2: What is wrong with people? Why would you want a taxidermy, what, rat?
1: The
2: on your hoo-ha?
1: Yeah, it's right on there, too.
2: Oh, my gosh.
1: It's wild looking.
2: That is sick. Like,
1: yeah, it's wild looking.
2: If you wear that, you know what that tells me?
1: It's like a rug. It's like flat.
2: Garbage.
1: It's flat.
2: Trash.
1: And then you've got the little head. Right, like, right.
2: Come on.
1: Insane. Insane, but it is real news.
2: Oh, my gosh.
1: Yeah. Wow, there's so many of them on display. That's crazy.
2: And this is underwear.
1: Underwear, yeah, for women.
2: What?
1: Yeah, this isn't boxers. This isn't guy stuff. Here, come here. Look. Come here. I mean, like, this one's a nice little pink one. And sure enough, yeah, here you go. Yeah, here's the rest of them. Look, you see the rest of them? That one's got a little bow tie on it. Like,
0: that is sick. That was a real rat.
1: Yeah. Yeah. Oh, there's one being worn.
2: Oh, my God. That is sick. That is so nasty. You know what that tells me? If you wear that, what's in those undies? Yeah. Hot garbage.
1: Yeah. Yeah.
0: That is sick. No. There's no way. Just imagine if you go in the room and then your girl drops your drawer and that's what you see?
1: Yeah.
0: What?
1: I'm out. I don't know if this is good attention that this designer's
2: getting.
1: Yeah, I know.

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1: Hey, Dex and Barbie T on B93.7. If you like jazz, there is a free jazz festival or concert that's going to be going on.
2: Yeah, it's actually going to be at, it's jazz in West Greenville. It's at the Mill Village Ministries. They're going to have like a block party there. And my friend, Stephen Galloway, I went to school with him. He's a saxophonist. He's really good and pretty popular on TikTok.
1: Okay.
2: So it's going to be from 5 to 8 this Friday.
1: By pretty popular, how many followers you get?
2: I don't know about TikTok. Well, on Instagram right now it says 28,000, and then on TikTok I know he's got some more. He's had some pretty popping videos.
1: All right, just checking. I mean, like when I think jazz influencer, I'm thinking like 2,000.
2: Yeah, this is a young guy. He's got a nice jazz vibe. Good.

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